I to everyone. Got to help, well, we got to help, yeah. 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

0: Hey, Zan Rowe here, and I'm back on your screens for a new season of Take 5. An incredible lineup of guests will share 5 songs that shaped who they've become and stories you've never heard before. People like David Byrne, former New Zealand Prime Minister Jacinda Ardern, country star Lainey Wilson, and Savage Garden's Darren Hayes.
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0: Well, good mornings. My name's Michael Hing. You are listening to Double J. And I got a big show for you today. Music from Metronomy, Floodlights. A little later on, going to put on some Lady Hawk. Live music from Carnival. A classic from Phoenix. It's a stacked morning of tunes. And also, if you listen carefully, you'll find out how you can win tickets to see these guys. Gonna take it for a ride on a big jet plane. Very exciting. Angus and Julia Stone. As part of our collector's edition, we're giving away tickets all this week to a bunch of different shows. 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It's a classic radio competition. I'll give you more details about that a little later on. Right now, let's kick off the morning with some millennial anthems. This is MGMT with Electric Feel. You're on Double J. Good morning. This is to celebrate the return of Girls, the TV show.

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A Wednesday morning anthem for you. That is Floodlights with Can You Feel It? Before that, we also played you MGMT's Electric Feel, again, to celebrate the return of Girls. If you didn't know, they're not rebooting. They're adding on to Girls, the HBO show. So I put on a millennial anthem for you. And Telenova in there as well with Happy. Now, coming up soon, a bit of live music from Carnival. That'll happen in the next, let's say, 20 minutes. A classic from Phoenix. And if you stick around a little later, I'm going to put on probably the most famous Massive Attack song. Yeah. Oh, and Freak Slug. We're playing Freak Slug today. I love Freak Slug. Right now. This is called Bond Girl. This is by John Glacier. And Double J.

Jack Johnson, Ben Harper, and John Butler are joining forces for an Australian tour this November. These iconic names in modern roots music have locked in shows in Brisbane, Perth, Sydney, and Melbourne. And trust us, you'll want to be there. And Swedish pop visionary Robin is bringing her ninth album, Sex Essential, down under for her first Australian dates in 14 years. She'll take on arenas in Sydney and Melbourne for two extremely rare shows that you simply can't miss. These tours are proudly presented by Double J. For dates, info, and to catch wind of more gigs, head to the Double J website.

0: Lady Hawk with Bad to the Bone. New music from Lady Hawk there out of New Zealand. Drifting Clouds before that. That is the young new musician, Terry Gyala. And we also had in there Metronomy with the Bay back from 2011. Now, last night, if you were listening to the wireless, the radio, you might have heard Carnival doing a live set. Well, I mean, Double J playing out a live set of Carnivals from the Horton Pavilion earlier this year. These are, you know, you might know Ian Kenny from his many other bands. Ian Kenny and Drew Goddard, the were Perth friends in high school in the late 90s. And they've released a lot of albums that we've really liked here at Double J. For example, they won an ARIA in 2013 for Asymmetry. The most recent record was a feature record here on Double J. And if you missed their live performance last night, being played out, I'll give you a little snippet of it here. There'll also be a replay of this on the weekend as well. You can find it on the Double J website. But this is Roquefort. Unclear if it's named after the mouse in Aristocats. Probably not. Live music from Carnival, Double J!
1: 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Who's in?

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1: How you doing? This is Hi, and my new album, Digitize, is this week's feature album on Double J. You're about to listen to my new track, Digitize, featuring Pat Alvarez. This track is the title track from my new album and something that Pat and I worked so hard on. We've worked together so much in the studio over the years, and so it was nice to have a sort of on-paper collaboration. Digitize really was the kind of, yeah, it was one of the first ones that I worked on for this album. And I think because Pat and I have, we've been sort of creative comrades for so long, we just sat in the studio and just had so much fun playing around with like sound design and glitching beats. And so there's just so many different sounds in it, which, and so many different twists and turns from this song. So yeah, I love it so much. We've had such a pleasure making it, and it's done absolute bits on the dance floor.

0: Do you think they're proud of you?
1: I don't think they're proud of me. And I don't seek that validation from them. But I'm happy that they taught me a very important lesson, which is no one owes you anything.

Some music for robots there off our feature record. That is High and Pat Alvarez, Digitized, the title track from the record. Before that, played you Phoenix with Long Distance Call and live music from Carnival, recorded at the Horden Pavilion earlier this year. That was Roquefort here on Double J Mornings. Coming up soon, I've got some Chaka Khan for you, a little bit of DJ Shadow. But right now, I thought I'd put on some physical media because of a little thing called Collector's Edition. So I've broken out the new vinyl, my hands here, from Casey Musgraves, guest on Take Five. There we go. And I thought I'd put on the single from this record. This is Dry Spell. You're listening to Double J. There we go, spinning. Yeah, this is working real good. Physical Mania!

That there is Casey Musgraves with Dry Spell here on Double J Mornings. That was played off a record player because this month we're celebrating physical media as part of Collector's Edition. Also as part of Collector's Edition, we are giving away tickets to gigs. I mean, a live gig, the ultimate physical media, as Alex Lee said yesterday. And today we're giving away tickets to these guys. Angus and Julia Stone, Double J listeners, have the chance to head along with three friends to huge concerts this week. Today, we're giving away tickets to see Angus and Julia Stone live in Adelaide. So if you're in the Adelaide area or can get there, you should be listening to Mornings and or Lunch for a code word and then report back into Arvos with Dylan Lewis when prompted. This is very official language. When prompted, text back in to Dylan Lewis in the afternoons with the said code word to be in the running to win. Adelaide. Stay woke, you know what I mean? Pay attention. Am I going to say the code word? Am I? You'll have to listen. It's a classic radio bit. Code-worded in the morning or the lunch or whatever, and then report back in the afternoon. Classic radio stuff. And you could win, I guess, you and three friends tickets to see Angus and Julia Stone live in Adelaide. Right now, this is Audrey Pone. Stay awake on Double J.

The click of a cassette, the whir of a CD player, the crackle before your favourite album begins. This October, Double J is getting hands-on with music with the Collector's Edition. 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
1: Who's that?
0: And shout out to Paul in Cronulla, who's texted in saying, War on Drugs is the perfect way to slide over the hump day. Hope they make their way back down here soon. Cheers. Thank you, Paul, for the text. 0408-345-5555 is our text line number. DJ Shadow in there as well. With this time, I'm going to try it my way from 20 years ago. Chaka Khan, Chuckzilla. New music from Chaka Khan and Audrey Pone. Stay awake here on Double J Mornings. In a second, I'm going to break out some more vinyl for you. I'm going to put on something from The Slow Rush, one of my favourite Tame Impala records. But they all blend in for me. I'm not a... But I had to do a bit of research and work out which track I wanted to play. Thank you to producer Jazz for her help. We're going to put on 7 minutes of Tame Impala in about, let's say, 10 minutes, 11 minutes time. Right now, this is Cut Copy. Lots of music. Have a little dance. Double J.

0: G'day, it's Dylan Lewis adding a little mischief to your arvos. Think tunes that get you moving. Cause baby, whether you're high or low. 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
1: You know, this is the circuit of art.
2: I think obviously this album is very big feelings.
0: And enough chaos to feel alive. But not enough to panic. Leave your serious hat at the door as I bring some cheek to the business end of your day.

Lambrini Girls on Double J. Bang, bang, bang. Jesse Ware before that with Automatic. Cut Copy, Lights and Music in 2008 at the top. My name's Michael Hing. You are listening to Double J, and you're still listening out for a code word this morning. You'd have to report back to Dylan this afternoon to win tickets to Angus and Julia Stone in Adelaide. But right now, I promised you 7 minutes of Tame Impala off the Slow Rush. So let's make it happen. I've got out the album. Oh, it's one of the great pieces of production ever. What an incredibly perfect album. This is One More Hour. Double J.

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Kings of Leon there. My Whole World here on Double J. Before that, we played you J-Som. There was some Luke Million, the Arnold song. That's a bit of fun. And obviously Tame Impala, 7 minutes of One More Hour at the top there. Played off the special edition vinyl that we have here. Set up a little turntable, etc. My name is Michael Hing. You're listening to Double J. It's about, 10:36 or so. Hope you're doing well. Coming up soon, probably Massive Attack's biggest song. Bit of Fleetwood Mac on the way.

well for anyone, I guess, fighting. And if you stick around a little later, maybe I'll put on some Dan Sultan. But right now, this is a song. I remember being introduced to this song by my friend's dad when I was like 5. And it really inspired me to grow dreadlocks and want to go to Jamaica. 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Maybe. 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This is Bob Marley and the Wailers. Could You Be Loved? Double J.

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We play a bit of this. Don't you ever wish for? And some of this. Even a little bit of this. Just watch the moon. Miss the name of a track you loved? Find every song we play right now on the ABC Listen app.

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Here on Double J, that is Portishead, unmistakable. The guitars and vocals of Portishead, Sour Times. We also played you Fresh Muller with Fior di Testa. I love Fresh Muller. Honestly, so good. I love that. People are I saw one guy calling him the Italian, an Italian Odd Future member, which I think is a cool vibe. Hiatus, an Italian Tyler the Creator, I guess, is kind of his vibe. Anyway, he's got his own stuff going on as well. I like him. I like, yeah, very much into Fresh Muller. Freak Slug as well, been before that. Massive Attack's Teardrop as well. He's in Double J. It's just after 11 o'clock. I got some Dan Sultan for you on the way. But right now, let's go back to 1994. Off one of the most sacred records to, I guess, Double J listeners. It's Jeff Buckley's Grace. And the track is Lover, You Should Have Come Over. 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

One of Australia's longest-running regional music events, Queenscliff Music Festival, is coming up at the end of November. The family-friendly lineup is packed with some of our favourite names, including Baker Boy, Matt Corby, Peter Garrett and the Alter Egos, Kate Miller-Heidke, and more. 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A chance for you to catch Melbourne punk icons Body Jar, Frenzel Rom, Killing Heidi, Magic Dirt, and Regurgitator, as well as heaps of special guests. Don't miss it on November 21st. 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

Something to soothe your soul there. Rockets and Flowers by the Bamboos on Double J. We also played you some Portishead in there, a bit of Jeff Buckley as well. It's just been a nice morning. Well, where I am in Australia, it's very rainy and sort of wet today. It's very cold today. It's a bit of a very chill morning. Now this song sounds like sunshine. Dan Sultan, there's a river. You're on Double J. Good morning.

Nilufar Yanya on Double J. Before that, we also played you Dan Sultan. There's a River. You're listening to Mornings, and all this week, we're giving away tickets to see various acts as part of Collector's Edition. And today, I should say, the tickets we're giving away to are these guys. Of course, when I say we are giving them away, what I mean is Dylan Lewis on Arvos is giving away tickets to Angus and Julia Stone, their Adelaide show. So you got to listen in to Dylan and report a code word to him. I've been saying you got to listen out for a code word. Well, you'll only hear it once. And this is it. The code word for this competition is karaoke. The code word. Stay locked all day today. And then when Dylan, well, you can report back to Dylan what the code word is. That'll put you into the running to win tickets for you and three mates to go see Angus and Julia Stone in February of next year. And look, if you can't get to Adelaide, you're not from Adelaide, there's plenty more other tickets being given away. Yesterday, the show we were giving away tickets to was in Hobart, so, you know, all across the country. Let's put on some Angus and Julia Stone right now. A language warning on this. It's Celestial Bodies. You're on Double J.

Karen Lang here, serving up a mouth-watering menu for your lunch. I'm digging in the crates for essential song picks. Deep cuts. And hand-picked classics. The good stuff you forgot you loved. And the new stuff you're about to. All curated for your lunchtime reset. Let me soundtrack your midday with all-time greats and future favourites.

LDN by Lily Allen. From 20 years ago. She's about to be in the country. Doing shows throughout the end of October and start of November. Before that, we played you Body Type with Sick Bag. Oh, dang, it's almost time for me to get out of here. Got a few more songs to cram in before midday. This is Ice Age with Star. You're on Double J.

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1: That is 100% true. Hello, my friend. How you doing today? Happy hump day. Wednesday. This is Lunch for the next 3 hours. Let's get rolling.

Hope you're feeling that as well. The Eels to kick us off today, Mr. E's Beautiful Blues Sun Lunch. And if you want to say hi today, it's 0408 345555. It's an absolute pleasure to be here with you. My name is Karen Lang. Keen to spin some new music for you today, including American singer-songwriter Greg Freeman, and who's kind of rootsy and a bit country. I think you'll probably really dig him if you haven't heard him so far. Also, a new British band by the name of World News that I just discovered. And you'll get our feature album this week. Later in the show, very special guest, Michael Gill, runs a record label at Anam, Northside Records. He's going to spin some vinyl for us today and some great new releases. James Blake coming up for you too, but right now, to Germany. This is Moderat.

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That is James Blake coming back to Australia really soon now. He's going to be here in December. His first show's in, well, about 7 years. Trying Times, his latest album, and that is Death of Love. I Wish, before that, Julia Jacklin from her latest, The Gem, and Moderat at the top with Bad Kingdom. How you doing? Want to say hi? It's 0408-345555. I've got some Madonna with Kylie Minogue, no less, coming up for you on lunch. And American Dream Pop from Wishy as well. But let's kick on. Did you know this album turns 30 years old today? Yeah.

Barwon Heads in regional Victoria, Ballarat on the 6th of November, the 7th in Hobart, and then wrapping up in Melbourne on the 9th of November. Oh, and one more show in South Australia on the 6th of February 2027. The Bait. All right, Madonna and Kylie Minogue.

What an album. Ivy and the Big Apples, Spider-Bait, turning 30 years old today. Buy Me a Pony there. And they're still continuing on their run of tour dates around the country, celebrating this album and their incredible back catalogue. You can catch them on the 23rd in Torquay, on the 24th

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Sniffers that is guided by angels. It's from their album Comfort to Me. Looking ahead to autumn next year, Amyl and the Sniffers are going to be playing a gig in Sydney at Bondi Beach. So one for the calendar, that is happening on the 4th of March 2027. All-female lineup that day. Barker will be performing as well. So, yeah, if you want to make a diary entry, catch Amyl and the Sniffers, Bondi Beach. It is on Thursday, the 4th of March 2027. Also, there you heard Wishy, a song called Cover Girl. If you like dream pop, then get into Wishy's new album. They are from Indiana in America and, yeah, write really great dreamy pop songs. Nature's Pill is their new album. Madonna and Kylie in there as well with Love Sensation. It's Karen Leng with you and welcome to lunch if you're just joining me today. What a pleasure to be hanging out with you this Wednesday. I hope you feel good and are enjoying the tunes so far. We're going to get into our feature album in just a moment from High. But right now, some new music for American singer-songwriter Greg Freeman. Mix of indie and kind of scruffy Americana. If you like MJ Lenderman, you'll like Greg Freeman. He's just put out a new album called All Set the Bone, and from it, this is Loser's Prize on Double J.

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1: How you doing? This is Hi, and my new album, Digitize, is this week's feature album on Double J. This is the opening track, Rehumanize, featuring Caden Ford. Yeah, I really wanted the mood of this track to kind of feel like we were kind of holding your hand and walking everyone to the club. I really wanted to introduce the idea of this album being more clubby, but while feeling like there was still, you know, a really nice amount of like beauty and tension to the whole thing. And yeah, I'm just so proud of like how it turned out. It's definitely something that it really feels like it's the perfect kind of like intro to this album that goes in so many different twists and turns. So I hope you enjoy it. We love it.

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0: Kaden Ford and Illa on that song. It's from our feature album this week, Digitize, a companion album to Humanize. And as you heard Hi talking about, just like a companion piece, taking it a little further into the club. Hope you enjoyed that. Before that, I gave you The New Pornographers, a great Canadian collective and a brilliant power pop tune. Myriad Harbour from 2007, and Greg Freeman at the top, American indie slash Americana artist, and he has another really good album out. I gave you a song called Loser's Prize from his third All Set the Bone. Great to have your company here on Lunch. My name is Karen Leng, here for the next couple of hours. Later in the show, Greg from Northside Records joins us to play some vinyl here as part of the collector's edition. We're going to get into some new music that he's been enjoying, and I can't wait to see what he brings in for us today. Right now, let's go back to around about 1998. And a CD I brought in for you today from a British dance band called The Egg. The Egg. Sounds like it should have been a garage punk band, really. This song is called Getting Away With It, being produced by Tim Holmes from Death in Vegas. It's from their album Travelator on Double J.

0: That is Tierra Whack, Gotta. It's taken from her latest, and it followed on from Jamiroquai, Little L from A Funk Odyssey. Father John Misty there too, with Real Love Baby and Getting Away With It, The Egg, from Oxford in the UK, 1998, on their album Travelator, travelling in here with me today. I hope you're doing good. My name is Karen Leng. This is Lunch on Double J. And coming up, we're going to give you some Grace Cummings, also the latest single for Fontaine's DC, and so much more. Right now, though, Take Five, Vicar and Linda Bull, as part of Take Five, sitting down with Zanro for a wonderful conversation, celebrating so much of the music that has shaped these incredible singers and sisters over the years. Their Take Five picks included Gimme Shelter from the Rolling Stones, Bob Marley and the Wailers, Could You Be Loved? Also the Finn Brothers and the Staple Singers. You can hear the full Take Five with Vicar and Linda inside the ABC Listen app. Wherever you get your podcasts, there's an extended version of the conversation, but also on ABC iView. They've been singing for decades now. And let's take a little listen to what they had to say to Zan about the decision back when they were a lot younger to pursue singing as sisters.
1: She finished school. Okay. So I didn't pull her out of school. I left school. Mum was like, oh, my God, she didn't do her year 12. I failed as a parent. But Linda finished, so that was good. And then she went a couple of weeks at uni, didn't like it, and I said, well, come sit with me.
2: Oh, my gosh.
1: So they dragged, and that was a bad day in the Bull household.
2: Oh, Mum goes, I understand. Oh, no, your mum's going to kill me with her accent. She goes, not you too. Really?
1: Yeah. No.
2: They were not happy. She was not
1: happy. And that's why Dad's so great, you know, because she's so strict and sort of wanted, you know, education is a big thing with Mum. It was like the way out, you know, Tonga's so poor, she had to come here, qualify as a nurse, go back, make money, support the family back at home, you know. Fantastic, she thought. That was really a big thing. And then to have us just throw everything away.
2: It's your fault. You taught us.
3: Is that what you said on the day?
2: Yeah. You taught us.
1: Yeah, like you.

0: It's like that education that she spent a fortune on, and to join, you know, go and sing in a rock and roll band was like, yeah. But Dad was really great. He said, just let them have a go, you know.
1: See how far they get.
0: It won't last long, love. They'll come back round.
2: 4 decades later.
0: Yeah, 40 years later.
2: Mm. I really don't think they thought it would last that long.
0: No, they didn't. No, Dad just thought it was too cutthroat. He just thought it would get cutthroat. Yeah, well, that's what he was worried about. He didn't want us to be, he knew what it was like, and he just thought, well, I don't want the girls to be a part of that. But he said, I'll let them have a go, and so glad he did.
1: And you had each other.
0: Yes.
2: That's right. Mm. That was our pact with Mum, actually. It was, we'll stick together. She goes, don't get the tattoo. Don't take drugs. And so we didn't. We're clean.
0: Well, you didn't.
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0: band Epicure reunite after their 2010 breakup. 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

Arctic Monkeys for you there. That is Crying Lightning. It's from their album Humbug in 2009. And some new music for the Melbourne band Delivery before that. Zone 3 is the new album they've announced. It's going to be with us next year in February, the second album for Delivery. And, liking that new single, Measuring Cup. Also there, West Side Cowboy, really great band, new band, young band out of Manchester, who've just released their first album called It Goes On. You heard Dobro and Vicar and Linda Bull at the

top with Sacred Things. It's Karen Leng with you, and welcome to lunch if you're swinging by today. Happy hump day. How you doing? You want to say hi? It's 0408 345 555. Coming up on lunch later today, Chris Gill from Northside Records is going to drop by. Great record label, great bricks and mortar indie record store in Nam. He's going to bring a handful of vinyl in and spin some new releases for us here on lunch today. So I'm looking forward to that. As you know, of course, the Avalanches as well are dropping their new album this Friday called No Bad Memories. So I've been digging through my record collection for Collector's Edition this month, pulling out some Avalanches vinyl to spin for you. And I want to take you back to their very first release. Yes, I bought this 7-inch in for you today. Rock City, the Rock City 7-inch was the very first release the Avalanches put out. And this single, well, the single of Rock City was later reworked for their first CD, El Producto, a couple of months later. But I'm going to play the original right now because I do love a 7-inch. And this one is just kind of classic early Avalanches, kind of loose, a bit shambolic, still figuring out what they were up to. Let's get a load of it right now. Rock City, the Avalanches from 1997.

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That's the latest single for Fontaines DC. It's called Tongue. It's from Dopamine Chamber. That album from Fontaines DC, their fifth, will be dropping this Friday. Huge day for releases with that one coming in as well. Really looking forward to hearing it too. Rochelle Jordan before that gave us Crave. Avalanches, 1997, their very first single in your ears today. I brought the 7-inch into the studio with me. Rock City, kind of a different version that appeared on their first mini album, El Producto, which followed hot on the heels of that. But I thought I'd pull it out for you today and dust it off ahead of the Avalanches' new album, No Bad Memories, dropping this Friday. Can't wait. And I will have the vinyl for you. It will be physical Friday, of course. Everything that you hear on Friday as part of this month where we're celebrating all the music that you can hold in your hands is coming at you on Friday on Double J off, maybe cassette, certainly vinyl and CD as well. It's Karen Leng with you. Say hi if you like. It's 0408345555. Hello on the text line to Kelly, who says, I remember asking my mum for the Avalanches debut album for Christmas one year. She wrapped it and put it under the tree. I was desperate to play it, so I unwrapped it, took the CD out and rewrapped it. I'd been playing it in my bedroom all week. Come Christmas Day, I unwrapped it and showed her the empty case. She was beside herself and I burst out laughing. What a horrible daughter I am. That is a great story, Kelly, and I'm sure you and your mum can laugh about that a lot these days. Thank you for that. Let's move on to the incredible Japanese punk band Shonen Knife for you now. They are back in the country again, just bringing the joy, performing tonight in Melbourne at the Tote and then a whole lot of dates around the country over the next 2 weeks, which includes various ones in Victoria, also Hobart, Perth, Adelaide, Alice Springs, Brisbane, Sydney, Bathurst, Avalon Beach and Newcastle. They're always so great to catch live. If you're going to head to the Croxton block party on the weekend in Nam over Saturday and Sunday, they'll be performing at that as well in that event curated by King Gizzard and the Lizard Wizard. Konnichiwa! Shonen Knife on Double J.

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1: Here's another track from this week's classic album, The Black Parade by My Chemical Romance on Double J.

from our new classic album this week, My Chemical Romance, that song Welcome to the Black Parade. From the Black Parade, before that you heard Nozu, who gave us Spirit Beat. British internationalists Los Bichos before that, with members from all corners of the world. And Ambrose Kenny Smith dropping in on that song that we heard from them. Of course, he of the Murlocs, King Gizzard and the Lizard Wizard, but guesting with Los Bichos on that song Holding Cell. And Shonen Knife at the top with Konnichiwa. It's Karen with you, and it is a pleasure to be here today here on Double J. You good? Always good to hear from you, 0408 345 555. Melbourne band Surprise Chef are going to have a new album out really soon. It's called Frogs in a Pond. Follows up their release Superb last year. There's a new tune from it ahead of its release on the 23rd of October. This is Leg Day on Double J.

Jazz Tran here, inviting you to hang out with me on Weekend Arvos on Double J. Ooh, I'm asking permission for where it stands. Whether you're digging around in the backyard, cooking up a storm in the kitchen, or heading back from a big day of sport, I've got the perfect soundtrack. Fresh picks and a stack of faves to lift the mood, even if you're knee-deep in the dreaded washing.

0: That is new music there for Kate. It's called Lemon Squeezy. And before that, I gave you The Shins, a new slang on Double J. Pleasure to be with you. My name is Karen Lang. This is Lunch, and special guest joining me now, someone who knows a lot about vinyl that I thought I'd invite in, considering like this month is all about the music we can hold in our hands, the good stuff here at Double J. And in Melbourne, Chris Gill has been the head honcho of Northside Records for the last, well, nearly 25 years. It's an inner city Melbourne record store. It is a great champion for soul and funk and all other groovy forms of music. And Northside Records as well, a fantastic record label. Chris has, you know, he knows a lot about the local and international soul scene, and he joins me now on Double J. Hi.
1: Hey, hey, how are you?
0: Good, pleasure to have you in today, especially since, I asked you to bring in some vinyl today because I know, well, I've been into Northside Records a ton. I love rifling through the racks.
1: It's good
0: there
1: for you, actually. Actually, do you know, when you just flick through records, it's like you're at school because you're learning things accidentally.
0: I feel like it, you know, it's like touching grass.
1: Yeah.
0: For me.
1: Really is. And it's sort of like, you know, you see someone's in that band and they're playing on that record too. And, oh, that happened at that time. And
0: yeah,
1: it puts a lot of information in your head accidentally.
0: Yeah, well, it's that thing of, for me, and anyone who goes into record stores or even just buys vinyl knows about the pleasure of reading liner notes and actually seeing the cover art on albums. That I really miss that these days in the era of streaming.
1: Yeah, well, actually, as a tribute to the Melbourne Jazz Festival, we're going to be having a jazz-a-lanche, which is just like crates and crates of jazz, because it starts on Friday, so we'll put them out Friday morning. But we've actually bought this collection recently, and there's actually a crate of ECM records, which is a weird, freaky label from the 70s. Mm. And like, when you're talking about like cover art, they had a real aesthetic, and it was such a muted kind of very, all I can say is muted. Everything about it, there's no people on the covers. Yeah. It's all kind of
0: instantly recognizable.
1: Yeah, yeah. And, the Germans. But it's sort of, it's kind of a beautiful, beautiful, like, experience just flicking through records. So yeah,
0: good on you for snaffling that collection in the store. A jazz-a-lanche, I love that.
1: Yeah.
0: What do you love in 2026 about running a bricks and mortar record store in an era when streaming rules, Chris?
1: I don't have a Spotify account, so I don't know about that sort of thing. Records are constantly spinning in the right direction, which is clockwise, in case you're wondering out there. it's sort of, you know, business is great, business is fine. I mean, you know, I think everyone's had a little winter dip. Mm. But, records keep coming and young artists keep putting music out. And I think old artists as well. I mean, you know, the beauty of music is that it is sort of, it's blind to

0: who's putting it out. Mm. It just keeps coming. And he's had a kid in the store from a band called No News. He's released at 12. So, you know, that's coming out too. They're playing Strawberry Fields. It doesn't stop. And it's kind of, it's an honor and a privilege to serve music.
1: Yeah. You know? Who's buying records these days?
0: Lots of people. And once again, across the board, age range, sort of gender, all genders. I mean, of course, you know, like traditionally record stores have been Boise, you know, and they were. And then when we opened Northside, one of the reasons behind the design was to appeal to the 50% of people who felt not embraced by record stores. So we really tried to make it look eye-catching and comfortable for people's of all persuasions to come in. So yeah. I think, you know, like some people make effort, some people, you know, record stores are so different. You know, there's so little pokey ones, there's bigger ones. It's kind of, you know, some stores are able to have in-stores, like we can have live performances, but other stores you walk in and realize there is no way known
1: a band. Too small, too pokey, yeah.
0: But that's fine, and it's sort of each to their own. Everyone's different. Mm. We had some customers in this morning who kind of were acknowledging the fact that Melbourne has the most record stores per capita in the world, in the universe, actually. And one of the things that they were noticing about it, they'd been to a few stores yesterday and today, was that each store has their own
1: personality,
0: thing, their own focus too.
1: Yeah. Well, Northside is really all about the groove, right?
0: Well, we love the funk, yeah, for a fact. And also, we really shine on the locals.
1: Yes.
0: Like, because we feel like the overseas records, they have their promo machines and everything. And they, you know, you are told to buy those. But the local ones, sometimes they need a bit of help just getting into the views of the people. And as soon as you drop the needle, the music sells itself.
1: Yeah,
0: you know,
1: amazing.
0: Every time.
1: Yeah.
0: So it's, yeah, it's great, actually. Well, Karate Boogaloo is the first record I sold today, so calm the boogers.
1: So Northside Records is also a record label, and you've got, well, 40-odd releases out over the last, what, 20 years or so, roughly?
0: Yeah, 2012 we started that, so only maybe 15, getting on to 15 years for the label. Sasquatch was the first record. We talked about Bernadette Ryan, the great manager of Sasquatch, who sort of forced me to put the records out and was like, you know, yeah, of course. I mean, it's a natural progression for a store to become a label.
1: Yeah.
0: Once again, a lot don't. You know, we've got a lot on our plates and it is a bit of a an undertaking to do, but the sort of the method of Northside's is quite cute, I got to say. We don't do digital, so we just do the physical product, which is, I suppose, all a record store's about, really. You leave the digital up to the artist and, you know, keep it streaming and do your thing. And, you know, if they get any sort of royalties or, you know, placement on ads or anything, that's all them. And, you know, it's quite like that last artist you played, Kait, we made her first 45. Maybe it was before locked. It was 2019, I think, or 2020. And it was like, you know, we do love to give an artist that little first leg up with a little release. And, yeah, it's been great.
1: Well, you've brought some music in today. And so let's hear the first thing you've brought in. I asked you to bring some new releases. And one of these is a release on your label on Northside. And it's Cassinda.
0: Yeah, what a legend.
1: Can you tell us a little bit about Cassinda and this release I'm holding in my hand? It's an EP called This Life.
0: Yeah, Cassinda is a force that you will be aware of shortly. She's like a 23-year-old classically trained flautist who is a multi-instrumentalist now, and she plays like lots of the woodwinds and stuff and brass in bands, but also flute, of course, especially in this record. So she's in a band. She's playing tonight at the Afro Space Interchange, if you want to go and check her out.
1: In Victoria.
0: Yeah, in Victoria. That's in at Old Plates in Brunswick Street in funky, funky Fitzroy. And but Cassinda, like, she's got this other ace up her sleeve too. Now, let me just lay this on you, because this is what's coming in the future. And this is why we're excited about music. She's done her little EP, which is sort of reggae and Afro folk music. But She's got this project which is Afro-Baroque music.
1: Oh, so, hello.
0: Yeah, it's really black classical music. It's sort of, I mean, you know, Yusuf Day's entitled his record, Charles Mingus called jazz the black classical music. But she is actually kind of working with some sort of like Afro grooves within a classical formatting.
1: Mm-hmm.
0: They've had one live performance. And, yeah, there's more to come.
1: All right. Let's see what you're talking about here. I love it.
0: Yeah. So this is Cassinda's EP, This Life. She traveled to Ghana. She's a Nigerian Australian kid. And she's sort of like drawing on her heritage and that of Ghanaian as well. And This Life is it's a call to protest. It's a stand-up song. It's a reggae lovers rock song. And this is the future. This is Cassinda.
1: Let's hear it. Double J.

0: I feel like this is, you know, the perfect summer jam. Just kind of chilling on a hot night, listening to this.
1: Knocking on the door of spring. Yes, she's ready.
0: That is a beautiful sound. Cassinda

0: today, Chris. Can you tell us? I know that, you know, you've released 40 or so releases on Northside Records. Like, what's the biggest challenge for you in putting out vinyl and being able to, I guess, be able to afford it? Because you're not, how many are you doing big pressings of things?
1: We press like 300 of that,
0: yeah,
1: which is fine. And no, like everything we put out, I think we put some close counters out as well. Steady Weather recently.
0: They all sell out. Yeah. Okay.
1: There's a tipping point, anything below 300, and it kind of becomes too expensive.
0: Yeah.
1: 300 is a good number, by the way, people. So, like, Melbourne has two pressing plants.
0: Yes.
1: Zenith and Program. There's one suitcase up in, I think, Brizzy. So there's three pressing plants in Australia. The fact there's two in Melbourne is out of control. I don't think any other city in the world has two pressing plants.
0: Are they utilized mainly by Australian artists?
1: Oh, yeah. There often is a bit of major label stuff, but all pressing plants realize that the power and the destiny and the future of pressing is in independent small presses and labels, and it's just young people coming up and pressing their music. The majors come and go, but it's like it's young musicians are eternal and essential to the turnover of records.
0: Well, hard love for that. It's fantastic.
1: Yeah. There was a bit of grief like with Record Store Day about 5 or so years ago with the majors sort of clogging up internal presses
0: with special Record Store
1: day
0: releases.
1: But that's stopped now, and I think it's all leveled out, and you know, everything's cool.
0: So how important is it? I know these days, like vinyl, we get a lot of special editions, colored vinyl, limited editions, a lot of variants. How important are they in driving interest in buying vinyl, do you think?
1: That's all part of it, because you know, like physical media is a finite resource. Mm. And so the more sort of finite moments you can make, it leads into collectability. Mm. And the collectability is part of it. I mean, possibly the greatest resource online is Discogs in terms of the actual listing of everything that has been made in the history of recorded music is an amazing resource. So it's great to be able to see everything laid out in front of you. But once again, you know, with that physical media, you can't see it all because things do go.
0: Yeah.
1: And it's sort of, and that's the whole nature of capitalism.
0: Yeah.
1: It's like, get on board. It's here and now. I mean,
0: Yeah,
1: I mean, culture does not fit well within capitalism. Pass it on. So, yeah, sometimes you have to be very assisting with it. Mm. And other times, you know, with the sort of like, you know, Christ pop acts, that stuff is just a machine that just keeps selling. And it seems like there's an endless
0: supply
1: and demand for it too. Mm-hmm. But it's not really. I mean, everything's sort of like it's got its sort of end point. But I think, you know, new music is, it's just humans sort of crave to leave their sort of indelible mark on this sort of big rock we're living on.
0: Yeah, indeed. Speaking of new music, you brought more in.
1: We do have some more.
0: You brought the Womack Sisters in. So
1: yeah,
0: we've been playing something from this first Womack Sisters album on Double J. What a pedigree.
1: What legends, granddaughters of the great Sam Cooke, daughters of Womack and Womack, nieces of Bobby Womack.
0: It just breaks my brain, all of that.
1: There's a lot. There is a lot there. And they, as you guessed, are super funky.
0: Yeah.
1: They're being represented by one of the great soulful record labels in the last 20 years, and that is Daptone Records out of New York City. Daptone Records gave us Sharon Jones and Charles Bradley, Lee Fields, and also the band that put out Amy Winehouse's Back to Black with the Dap Kings. So, you know, eternal love and respect to Daptone Records. Mm-hmm. Thanks very much, Gabe.
0: What do you love about this album?
1: Well, this album is just like a great soul record, and the Womack Sisters have delivered. I mean, you know, it's a lot of pressure, a lot of expectations
0: there
1: with
0: is.
1: The pedigree we're talking about to come up with the goodness. But you know what?

0: they got the goodness.
1: They do. What have you chosen for us today to hear?
0: The song name is called...
1: If You Want Me.
0: That's right. I knew it. Like, I knew it. It was right there on my tongue.
1: Let's hear it. Womack Sisters.
0: Do it to
1: taste of their album on Double J.

0: You are listening there to the wonderful Womack sisters, who have just released their first album on Daptone Records, and as brought in by Chris Gill from Northside Records in Melbourne, Bricks, great bricks and mortar store in Melbourne, specialising in all sorts of rare grooves and funk and soul and, yeah, all of that. And, yeah, that's sounding very sweet, that that Womack Sisters release, Chris.
1: Super funky soul
0: love
1: music.
0: Love that gatefold sleeve that they've got there.
1: Well, it's a sneaky one because it's a gatefold where you have to sort of put it in from the inside.
0: I really hate that. Yeah. It's a bugbear of mine. Never get that right, yeah.
1: Produced by Bosco Man, Gabriel Roth himself. He's the guy who did all of the Daptone work with Sharon Jones and Charles Bradley.
0: Yeah.
1: A living legend. He's moved out to LA, though, so I think a lot of the work was done out there as well.
0: Yeah, right. Very good.
1: The Penrose Studios.
0: If you like that song and also the stuff we've been playing on Double J, you're guaranteed to like this entire album. Do you... I know there's always a bit of conversation around whether vinyl sounds better.
1: Oh, yeah.
0: Yeah. Firmly on that side. Yeah.
1: I mean, sometimes you go to collections of people's houses and they're like audiophiles and they spend oodles of money on the sound system itself.
0: Yeah.
1: The sounds that they can get, it is insane. It is transformative. Mm. It is, I mean, normal, just regular record players sound great as well, but like you can take sound to certain levels that are just frightening.
0: Yeah.
1: But, yeah,
0: very
1: I think
0: few of us have that opportunity,
1: well,
0: though.
1: Yeah, but exactly.
0: So I'm just happy with my turntable and good speakers.
1: Totally.
0: But one of the things I wanted to talk to you about before we hear the next release, Chris, was record stores as community spaces. And it feels like that's a really important role for record stores. And I know that Northside's always leaned into that because you often have live performances there and special guests.
1: It's nonstop. Yeah, we had a radio show broadcast live to was London Breakfast Radio, done at 5 p.m. with Coco Maria, and that was a worldwide FM show last Tuesday. Once again, lots of local Latinos came along to share the space and hang out with her and stuff. And we've actually got a big party on Friday night. Well, it's a show of respect, really. It's an in-store signing and a Q&A with this next guest, with this next artist that I've got out. It's one of the greatest, or stop it, Chris. It is the greatest trombonist in the history of the bone. Sorry, Willie Colon, but this man is incredible. He started out with James Brown. He did his thing with George Clinton. He has played with hundreds and hundreds of people. And of course, he's even done 10 years of touring with our very own Barney McCall as well. So
0: you're talking about
1: Fred Wesley. Yeah, he's come out for the Jazz Fest to support the Teskey Brothers at the Sydney Mime Music Bowl. But I thought it was an opportunity we couldn't miss, just to get fans of James Brown and George Clinton, Parliament Funkadelic, along to meet this guy. Mm. He really is one of the foundational members of funk music. And like funk music has so much influence on today's club music. Just the feel of funk, just the emphasis on different notes, it's all reiterated within electronic music. And, you know, so much of this music was in James Brown's head when it was forming. And, yeah, Fred was getting the initial yells from the man himself as to how to do it.
0: So he's in the country. He's playing
1: Sydney Mime Music Bowl. I don't think he has any other shows. So he's come out with his band called the New JBs.
0: Yeah.
1: But we're going to feature – well, actually, if you'd like to come along, if you're in Victoria and you'd like to come along on Friday, it's 6 p.m. till 8 p.m. You can bring your old records. We don't have any Fred records to sell at this point, but we have.
0: You can bring some other vinyl.
1: Commemorative poster,
0: or even CDs. You'd accept CDs.
1: Oh, sure. He can sign you for it if you want. I mean, bring your trombone along, people. I'm sure someone will.
0: Yeah, Fred Wesley in store.
1: Yeah, this Friday.
0: Signing and chatting at Northside Records. Thank you so much.
1: A pleasure. We're going to go out with a house party because that's what's happening here in the Double J Studios. Prize for the best dancer. Who's it going to be?
0: Here we go. Fred Wesley, Chris Gill, you're a legend. Thank you so much for coming in from Northside Records today. And let's hear from Fred Wesley.
1: Oh, super funky!

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1: You know, I recorded it on a cassette player from my TV, and it was the first music I ever listened to, and it's the soundtrack to my life.
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1: Everything I've ever wanted to do in my life, I've done. And a lot of it is because of that music.
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0: G'day, it's Dylan Lewis adding a little mischief to your arvos. Think tunes that get you moving. Cause baby, whether you're high or low. Guests you didn't see coming.
1: You know, this is the circuit of art.
2: I think obviously this album is very big feelings.
0: And enough chaos to feel alive. But not enough to panic. Leave your serious hat at the door as I bring some cheek to the business end of your day. Welcome to the house of fun. Double J. Love you.

pleasure. This is Toro y Moi on Double J. Also there, Nintendo, PPJ with Pequera. And before that, Chris Gill with us from the Nambes Bricks and Mortar record store and record label Northside Records. And Fred Wesley, giving us House Party, is in the country at the moment. Legendary horn player, and will be signing records and having a chat at Northside Records.

Records in Fitzroy this Friday. If you want to get on down there, you have the open invitation from Chris Gill in here talking about Cassinda, who is a pretty new artist of Dutch and Nigerian background, and her EP This Life, and also the Womack Sisters. If you want to listen back to that convo inside the ABC Listen app, let's kick on. 0408 345 555. You want to say hi? It's a new British band called World News in Purgatory. Their first album about to be released. And this song is called Vinegar Swimming Pool.

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This song is called No Kick Messiah. All those bubbling synthesizers. It's from Spanish DJ and producer John Talabot, but working as OR on this album. Bunch of music that he made way back in the pandemic era. And he's only just gotten around to finishing it and putting it out. It's very expansive, much less housey and clubby than his normal route. Lots of really colourful looping electronics on the album. Music for Empty Stadiums. It's out at the end of October. Walking in the Rain before that, the Flash in the Pan song, as performed by Grace Jones. Shouts to Margot, who says, as a kid I hated this Grace Jones song, but now I absolutely love it. Thanks for playing it. You're welcome. Placement in there as well with Inertia and World News at the top. New British band called, that song called Vinegar Swimming Pool. Thanks for hanging out with me today. It's been a pleasure. I hope you've enjoyed the tunes. Dylan Lewis is along next. I'll catch you tomorrow.

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2: How lovely. How lovely to be hanging out with you. But yes, I am Dylan Lewis, your Arvos dude. I'm here every day of the week, Monday to Friday, including today, Wednesday, October 14. And I am broadcasting to you live from the lands of the Wurundjeri people from the Kulin Nation. Thanks for tuning in and welcome to you wherever you're tuning in from today. Big thanks to Langy. Beautiful lunch. How cool having Chris Gill in. Love Chris Gill. Northside Records legend. Happy Wednesday's Dub Clubbers. Are we good? Ooh, I've got a very nice afternoon lined up for you as we continue on our journey through Collector's Edition month. I do have a classic coming up from the Vines. New track from the Avalanches in a tick. Giving away tickets to see Angus and Julia Stone live at the Adelaide Entertainment Centre. More on that next. And I'm bringing all the good vibes and good love. It's me and you. It's Bonobo. It's Double J.

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I'm in a glade. A forest. Oh, look, some deer in the distance. Oh, prancing by. What a lovely track. From the Avalanches, That's Far Away. Featuring John Glacier and Kaja Al-Hanafi. That is from the brand new album. Oh my God, it's only 2 days away. 2 days until No Bad Memories is released. We shall be celebrating on Double J. Make sure you're locked in on Friday, release day for the Avalanches. Before that, we kicked off your Arvos with new music from Bonobo, Me and You. That is from their new album, Distance in Static. Beautiful, isn't it? Up soon, some The Vines. Not far off. On the message line, Parker D-side checking in, saying, Dylan, yeah, take me away, brother. Here to do that with music like this. Also, with great opportunities. I've got a pretty great opportunity for you today. The Collector's Edition, you know, it's going strong. Dub Club, part of it. We're giving you and three mates the chance to see a double presented show every day this week. It's fun. Today's prize? Tickets to go and see Angus and Julia Stone live at the Adelaide Entertainment Centre Theatre. Saturday the 13th of February. What a great Valentine's gift that would make the day before. It's part of their Karaoke Bar World Tour. It is tickets only, fam. You will need to make your way to Adelaide. We don't have any bookings at the Barron Townhouse. Is that what they used to give away when it was the perfect match sometimes? I digress. Yes, so you got to make your own way to Adelaide or be there. So it's a big one today for our Adelaide listeners, my people. Shout out to my mum listening right now. Love you, mum. Sadly, the T's and C's state that you can't enter because we're family, unless you have proof otherwise. We look the same. So here's how it works, okay? Earlier today, both Michael Hing and Karen Ling gave you the code word. Have you got the code word? If you have, hold on to it. Not yet. But when I call for it, which will be soon, you need to be texting in that code word. And then you'll have a shot at the tickets. You'll have to identify a song I'm playing on a very horrible record player, which makes it hard to identify. But that's the fun, isn't it? Don't text in yet. But the number is 0408 345 555. Get ready to text it in. And if you missed the code word, why don't you just go into go into ABC Listen and scroll back and find the code word. It's in there somewhere. Good luck to you, fam. I'll let you know when to text in. In the meantime, let's enjoy this one from Sweetie. This is Pay Rise on Double J Arvos with Dylan.

Jack Johnson, Ben Harper, and John Butler are joining forces for an Australian tour this November. These iconic names in modern roots music have locked in shows in Brisbane, Perth, Sydney, and Melbourne. And trust us, you'll want to be there. And Swedish pop visionary Robin is bringing her 9th album, Sex Essential, down under for her first Australian dates in 14 years. She'll take on arenas in Sydney and Melbourne for two extremely rare shows that you simply can't miss. These tours are proudly presented by Double J. For dates, info, and to catch wind of more gigs, head to the Double J website.

That's a very pleasing sound. Solange with Losing You from 2012 from her True EP. Logic 1000 in there before that with The Only One featuring Christine and the Queens. On the message line, I find the Christine and the Queens singer voice so magnetic. I'm really enjoying the collaborations. Margot in Melbourne, thank you so much, Margot. Nice to hear from you. The album Confirmation that is from was our feature album last week on Double J. If you want to go back and dive in a little more. The Vines in there with Out of the Way from their highly evolved album from 2002. What a defining track that is and sound. And we kicked off that run with Sweetie, Pay Rise from the new album Dogtooth, just released. Coming up soon. Not this. But I'm gonna play something that sounds quite familiar. I'll play the OG version. Oh, yeah, that's on the way real soon. I've got a track lined up from your current feature album this week here on Double J, Digitize from High, which is excellent. Had a great chat. Was that yesterday? Something? I think so. That's in ABC Listen, if you want to go and have a listen. Now, though, this afternoon, you know, as part of the Collector's Edition Month, giving you and three mates the chance to see a moment to collect and treasure forever when you go and see Angus and Julia Stone. Live at the Adelaide Entertainment Centre Theatre, Saturday the 13th of February, part of their Karaoke Bar World Tour. It's only the tickets. You need to get yourself to Adelaide or be there. Earlier today, Michael Hing and also Karen Ling gave you the code word. I hope you got it because you need it right now. Text in today's code word for your chance to win Angus and Julia Stone tickets. If you get through and you're chosen, you will then have a chance to identify the song being played on my very crappy record player. The text number, 0408 345555. I am going to give it a little longer to brew today, knowing that many of our listeners in Adelaide do listen in a different time zone. So we'll give it another half an hour or so. But start texting now. If you can make this gig, and good luck to you all. Let's get some Vince Staples on now. This is White Flag from Crybaby in the country. Early next year, touring all over the place. I'll give you some dates afterwards. But he's touring this album around. Be good to go and see him, hey? You're on Double J.

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2: 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This song is one of my favourites from the album. It definitely...
1: I've always had such a fascination with, like, AM, FM radio and just the idea of, like, flicking between stations and the sort of, like, sudden... I don't know, the sudden stopping and starting of tracks in that you used to get when you were flicking through the radio station in the car as a kid. It's definitely, like, one of the heavier tracks on Digitize, my new album, but it's been a real... It's been really nice to see how people react to it in the clubs and at festivals over the summer over here. It's been, such a pleasure to play out and definitely... taps right into the sort of like weirdest side of my like vocal sampling within my tracks. And yeah, I hope you like it. I really, really love this one. This is Humanize Radio by Hi.

맞아.

0: It's gone into my system. What do I do with it now? All that music's in there. It's just floating around. Hi there with Humanized Radio from your feature album this week here on Double J Digitize. I loved our chat that we had yesterday here in Arvo's, Hi and I. You can find that in ABC Listen. I might even go back and have another listen. I liked it that much. What a legend. What an album. Kimbra before that with 90s music from The Golden Echo from 2014. Back to 1970 before that one for some Charles Wright and the Watts 103rd Street Rhythm Band. I played you Express Yourself. And of course, what was that most famously sampled in? NWA. So good to get the OG one on for you, but you can't not hear NWA when you play the OG now. A few other people have covered that, or sampled that. Tyler, the Creator has, Tinchy Strider, Curtis Blow, a few others. Great track. Vince Staples kicked off that little run with White Flag from his Cry Baby album, which he is touring Australia with in January of next year, playing January 2nd in Perth, January the 5th in Brisbane, January the 6th in Sydney, the 7th in Melbourne, and Beyond the Valley Festival, which is sold out, New Year's, late 2026. Oh, that's rad, isn't it? Lots of fun. Coming up soon, I have lined up a vinyl. I've lined up some Mike D for you. I'm going to get back to start on for you. Now, though, look, Liz, it's been a bit of a tense office, I have to say, this morning here at work. There's been various tense people, very distracted during meetings, thinking about other things, which I thoroughly understand because there's been a lot going on. And one of the main things that's going on, as well as Collector's Edition Month, which is, it's happening all month. And, you know, we are giving you the chance to win tickets to Angus and Julia Stone in Adelaide. So we're giving you a bit longer today. If you do have that code word, make sure you're texting it in 0408 345 555. But the other huge thing that is going on is tickets to Powderfinger's 2027 reunion tour went on sale today. It's very exciting. If you've got a browser open and a nervous twitch in your clicking finger, I feel you, fam, and I feel you too, our news head. Is this news? This is news, isn't it?
1: This counts as news, you know. You're already on the itch trigger finger.
0: For news. All right, Powderfinger, now, you look still a bit tense.
1: Oh,
0: are you okay? You all right?
1: Nobody likes ticket queues. I kind of miss the old days where you could just physically go down to a store and line up. That's not the case anymore. You got to get online.
0: I do not miss those days. I got egged lining up.
1: Oh, no.
0: Yeah.
1: Okay. Well,
0: Madonna tickets, maybe early 90s.
1: We can unpack 80s. That another time. But yeah, so Powderfinger, they did announce their massive reunion tour. They're playing a bunch of shows, 18 in fact, next September, October. It's their first show since splitting in 2010. And yeah, they had like the artist pre-sale this morning. And
0: how does one get on that list if people are listening going, oh my god, I've got to wait till like the Monday is when the
1: Monday is when the general tickets go on sale. I think it was just like if you follow them on socials, they're like, hey, give us your email, sign up here, and you get access.
0: That's why you've got to be a fan.
1: Yeah.
0: And have an internet.
1: Wasn't that hard. Okay. And likewise, I didn't feel that the tickets was – it was always stressful, but it wasn't too stressful, you know, compared to I can think of recent ones with Radiohead, for instance, was very stressful.
0: Oh, you've had a lot of stressful days trying to get tickets lately.
1: Well, it's a blessing, you know, all these nice great stress. Bands coming back together.
0: I know. It is a nice stress. So the big question is – did you get a golden ticket?
2: I got a golden ticket.
1: You know what, Charlie? I got three.
0: What?
1: Yeah. So,
0: are you feeling happiness now?
1: Good. Oh, it's slowly creeping back.
0: Oh, there it is.
1: There it is. There's the punchline.
0: That's great work.
1: Yeah, no, look, I have been asking around because I know there was a lot of people feverishly wanting to get in on this. And I've heard more successes than failures. All the best mojo to those people that weren't successful. But I found for most people, basically what they did was like the band that is, they did like a staggered rollout. So they had different times for each of the cities that they're visiting.
0: Okay.
1: And I think maybe
0: some staggered rollouts of nightclubs before.
1: And I think they were prepared for the demand.
0: Yeah, okay.
1: Because I've largely seen most people have successful. Cool. And it's been so successful, in fact, that they've added more dates before even the general sale. So there's there's been... They had 18. They've now added another 6.
0: Oh.
1: So they're going to be very busy next year through September, October. They're now doing 6 shows in Brisbane, 6 in Melbourne, 5 in Sydney, 5 in Perth, and 2 in Cairns. Whoop-dee-doo. So,
0: that's amazing. That's good. Well, they're going to have to do some, I don't know, sit-ups.
1: Yes, yeah. Get back in the rehearsal room, perhaps. Figure out what the support lineup's going to be, because they've talked up how they're pledging to book all Australian acts for what are going to be these big tent shows. So the idea is it's like an outdoor show, you're under a big top, you got your food trucks. Who are the support acts going to be?
0: ACDC?
1: Who knows? They got some big names I could call on.
0: Who else could do it?
1: And I'm wondering if it's going to be like regional specific, you know?
0: Here's
1: the Brizzy bands for the Brisbane League, here's the Melbourne bands. Don't have those details yet, not sure when they're coming.
0: Watch this space. In the meantime, for the people who maybe have been successful or maybe are waiting for the general public tickets on Monday,
1: yes,
0: you've made a beginner's guide. Powder Finger. Should we go and check it out?
1: It's worthwhile. I think the biggest sell I can do is for old and new fans alike, because, you know, they got into the hottest 100 Australian songs last year, which the majority of the voters were our Triple J demo. So 18 to 24-year-olds who also really into Powder Finger, but maybe aren't across the full catalogue, or maybe they want to know what songs there are beyond my happiness. So put together a list of, you know, it's like deeper cuts from the albums that you should be across, kind of like bullet points of the career, why they actually broke up. It's all in there. It's kind of like a crash course, so you can be from Powder Finger beginner to Powder Finger expert. You can win your pub trivia.
0: Has it got the interesting fact that the song DAF is actually the chords that you need to play the song?
1: The word counts were tight.
0: Okay, right.
1: It does not feature that, but you and I can confirm that that is why it is called DAF. They are the chords in the song.
0: I like a lazily named song that just sticks with the band. Oh, well, that's what it's called.
1: It's just like, that's what we call it on the set list, and that's what it became, pretty much.
0: Exactly. All right, so we will find...

0: find your guide on the Double J website. It's for the new generations of Powderfinger fans. It's for the old school generations of Powderfinger fans. Everyone in between.
1: And much like Powderfinger's music, it's for everyone.
0: It's for everyone.
1: Yay.
0: You're looking clearly looking forward to going and see The Finger again.
1: Yeah. It's been a long time. I had to really dust up the memory banks. I think I saw them.
0: Do you mean your iPhone?
1: I saw them at the Big Day Out in 2010. And that was the first and last time I'd seen them up until now. So
0: wow, okay.
1: Yeah, it's
0: okay.
1: Going to be fun. And I just think it's one of those bands, right, where everyone knows the words, everyone's excited, and that's just going to be a special show to get to see a band that you never thought you'd be able to again.
0: And you can sing along.
1: You
0: reckon
1: can
0: they should
1: along.
0: Sell lighters. Bring back lighters. Is
1: lighter,
0: that a thing?
1: Lighter fingers.
0: Yeah.
1: Yeah,
0: you
1: there
0: know,
1: you
0: to wave in the air.
1: Free merch idea.
0: The old Zippo on the iPhone just doesn't really.
1: It's not the same.
0: I mean, it's probably safer, isn't it? Now, we know how popular Powderfinger are, as you've been talking about, you know, in the Hottest 100, however many ridiculous, over 20 times or whatever.
1: 22, yep.
0: Thank you. 22. Do you think with all of this talk of the tour and their popularity and the clear indication how popular they are because they're already adding new shows, do you think there's going to be new music?
1: New music. Look, it is anyone's guess. If I was to speculate, and I will, I think it would be a great time to record a song, just a single new song that you can pop in a set list along with all the greatest hits. That would be a great idea. We're a year away.
0: Yeah, they've got time.
1: They've got time. Let's sow the seed.
0: A Christmas song, perhaps.
1: Yeah.
0: That'd be nice.
1: It's around Halloween. What about a spooky Powderfinger song?
0: A spooky song, okay.
1: That could be fun.
0: All right, well, we'll put through your list of suggestions soon, Al. But in the meantime, thank you so much for joining us here. Yeah, for some very important music news. Basically, the news that you got tickets.
1: Yeah, very indulgent.
0: And others did as well.
1: And lots of people around Australia got tickets.
0: Well,
1: we'll get tickets because there's more shows,
0: it
1: more
0: sounds
1: dates.
0: Like, and it's well organised too. Did you score some tickets? 0408 3455 55. How did you go today? Were you successful? Are you waiting for the general public tickets on Monday? Or do you know someone who's just got them for you and then, woo, you didn't have to do anything? Love to hear from you. Thank you very much, Al Newshead. Read the article on the Double J website. Let's get them on right now. This, I'll get on a belter.
1: Yeah. Light the match.
0: Called Belter.
1: Light the match. Thank you, dear Lord. Love you.
0: Powderfinger. Love you too. Thank you, Al.

0: belter from Powderfinger off their Internationalist album. It did also appear on the Two Hands soundtrack. Their first lot of tickets just went on sale this morning, today. Thank you very much to Al Newstead for dropping in, who was successful in getting some of those tickets. More tickets go on sale on Monday for the general public. I was putting it out there. Has anyone had some success? D-Lord, success with Brisbane Powderfinger tickets. Missed out for the Sydney one, but I'll keep trying. Very excited. Love your work. Love your work too. Well done. Good job. What's this one from Nat saying? Four seats in Sydney. My 13-year-old's first concert will be Powderfinger. I love that, Nat. That is amazing. What a special and perfect experience to be taking the kid to. And right now, who's this? Is this Adam? Hello, Adam.
1: Hello, Dylan.
0: Did you score some tickets, bro?
1: I certainly did. I was from Brisbane tickets, couldn't get them, and thought I'll go further north and go to Cairns.
0: That's amazing. No, that'll be a fun journey.
1: Road trip from Newcastle to Cairns. I can't wait.
0: That is perfect. Well done for getting your golden ticket.
2: Because I've got a golden ticket.
0: Oh, well, that's fun. What are you going to listen to on your road journey? Have you got your road journey planned yet? No, that's too far away.
1: I think I'll have to go through the whole repertoire about times.
0: That's it. What are you up to now? What were you doing when you were trying to get the tickets? Were you wagging work kind of stuff?
1: I'm swinging a hammer, pulling stuff apart, which is always good fun.
0: Oh, nice work, nice work. Well, I hope you were being careful while you were getting your tickets. Have you seen Powderfinger before?
1: I have seen them four times from very early days through to I missed their last concert. Odyssey number 5 concert for that album was the last time I saw them at Festival Hall in Melbourne.
0: Oh, nice. Well, you're a big fan. Look, well done for getting those tickets and thanks for jumping on with me just then. There's so many people who are saying that, yes, they've got some tickets. Oh, 9-year-old son's first concert. That's fantastic. Then somebody else is saying they missed out, but then they scored some. Oh, this is great. Look, well done to you, Adam, and have the best time and let us know how it goes in a year.
1: I certainly will. Love you. Love your show.
0: Thank you, Adam. I love you too, brother. Thank you so much. Wicked. All right. Now, that number that I was just talking to Adam on, that text line, 0408-34555, I hope that you've got that in your phone, and I hope that if you want to win some tickets to go and see some live music, just like Adam is, but some live music from Angus and Julia Stone, who are playing Adelaide Entertainment Centre Theatre Saturday 13th of February, I hope you've texted in the code word, because we're going to give away tickets in just a tick. I'll get a couple more songs on and then we will play, but you will have to guess what song I'm playing on my horrible, crappy record player. That's coming up soon. Now let's get on a little bit of Sampa the Great with one of these.
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0: Oh yeah, double J.

0: 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You'll hear extraordinary people share five songs that made them who they are today. This week, it's ARIA Hall of Famers Vika and Linda Bull. We've
1: started a fire. That was our pact with Mum, actually. It was, we'll stick together. She goes, don't get the tattoo, don't take drugs. And so we didn't. We're clean.
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1: It's been a long time, wishing to left you, without a dope beat.

0: That's Too Dope, Still Slaps, Alia with Try Again, did feature on the Romeo Must Die soundtrack. Before that, Mike D, Back to Start from his new album, Thank You, and I did get that on my very yummy clear vinyl, which I'm holding in my hands right now. And now I'm putting it out of the way, because I need this space for more vinyl action in just a tick. Sampa the Great kicking off that run with Simon Says, a taste of Sampa's new album coming out real soon, end of October, album called New Zamrock. Coming up soon, I got some cool Fat Boy Slim lined up. Feels like game show music. Maybe that's appropriate, because now it is time to play a little game. It is the Collector's Edition here on Double J all month. This week, we're giving you the chance to take three mates or relatives who are mates, to see a different Double J presented concert every day of the week. Today, I've got some Angus and Julia Stone tickets to give you. They're playing in Adelaide on Saturday, the 13th of February. That's the gig you can get along to. We have our first player ready to play. Welcome to Arvo's, Nicole from Adelaide.
1: Hi, Dylan. How are you?
0: I'm excited. I'm excited for you.
1: I love that. Oh, I am too. Thank you.
0: Excellent. I'm hoping that you may have the code word for us.
1: Yes, karaoke.
0: Is the karaoke the correct code word? Good start.
1: Yes.
0: How's your Arvo going, by the way? Is it good?
1: Yes, really well, thank you.
0: Good. I'm very glad.
1: Very good vibe, very good vibe.
0: Oh, I love that. That is a good energy. I'm glad you're bringing that into our Arvo's radio show. All right, so here's the deal. Nicole from Adelaide, I am about to put a song on my little, I'm using my V-Dub Combi record player. It's a little toy that you put on top of the record, spins around and plays the music out of the top of the toy. But it's not very good. The batteries are bad, so it's a little hard to hear. So I am wishing you all the best of luck with this radio experiment. Are you ready to have a guess of what song is coming out of my little combi record player? Okay, I'm literally dropping it onto the record and hoping for the best. Oh my God, look.
1: Here it goes.
0: Oh my God, I'm gonna put it back on again. I don't even know where that. Hang on. I'm putting it back on to give you a better chance. Wait. It might not be a better chance.
1: Is it karaoke bar? Is it?
0: Is it karaoke bar? Oh my God, how do I make it stop? I'll just lift it up. There you go. Is it karaoke bar? The answer is karaoke bar. Oh my God, you've done it. Congratulations. Yes. Oh, I'm so glad you got that, because that was worrying. It was so bad. Oh my God. But it is, the record's fine. I didn't wreck the record, so I'm actually going to place. Oh my God, that's not me farting. That's my microphone stand. I'm going to place that record on the player and play you a song now. I'll play that song how it's supposed to sound. But in the meantime, congratulations. Who do you think you might
1: Thank
0: be taking?
1: You.
0: Who are we going to take?
1: Oh my gosh, I really don't know. I know my daughter Isla for sure.
0: Oh,
1: and then we'll take some couple of friends. Yes, thank you so much.
0: How old's the daughter?
1: 15.
0: Perfect age to be getting into this music. Congratulations to you. Hold on to the line and we'll grab all your details and I'll get this on the proper vinyl now. On the
1: Thank
0: proper
1: you.
0: Vinyl player. Well done.
1: Proper.
0: Love you.
1: Love you too.

This is not broken. It's music. OG glitchiness. Still going. A bit more. And that's the end. Fatboy Slim with Weapon of Choice. Tune from halfway between the gutter and the other things. Before that, James Ellis Ford gave us The Ever After. That's brand new from James's new record, Lost in Another World. New music from Coffin in there. Lots of new music in a row. That was fun. I played you Won't Let You Down from their new album out in Oslo. Dan Sultan with Forgiveness from Little Miracles coming out really soon, in about a week or so. And we did kick off that run with a track from Angus and Julia Stone from vinyl, which I have to say is very nice vinyl. I did play it on a yucky record player first and gave away tickets to go and see Angus and Julia Stone. Congratulations to Nicole from Adelaide for winning those tickets. Played it on the bad player, then played it on the good player. And I'm just having a look inside now, and this is one of the reasons I love vinyl. It's got a booklet in there. Can you hear that booklet? A booklet, a big record-sized booklet with lovely pictures and lovely new booklet smell. I love it. We are celebrating Collector's Edition Month here on Double J. All month, celebrating music that you can hold and collect and share. And that's what we are doing here on the Dubs. Loving hearing your stories as well. Oh, one JL and Faz, loving Weapon of Choice. That's good. Thank you very much. Oh, another one here is just coming through from Ace Molly. Thinking of the Christopher Walken dance. Yes.

0: Thank you. 0408 345 555 to get in touch. Shouts to Vic on that message line. And also expat Joe in Canada. Oh, trying to eat my Thanksgiving leftovers turkey with my husky breathing down my neck, literally. Wanting to hear some foes, that's cute. That's nice. Good on you. What a very quintessential image you have painted in Canada, eating turkey with a husky in there. Paul in Ultimo messaging before about trying to get powder finger tickets. Looks not deterred. Still trying. Good luck to you, Paul. And this one about Jonty being cooler than the other side of the pillow. 9-year-old son going to Powderfinger with the parents too. Thank you for all of these messages. It's always great to hear from you. I love it. Coming up soon, I've got some Marie Davidson lined up for you. Great new track from Bicep and Saw on the way as well. But now, speaking of Collector's Edition Month, I have been trying to bring in various things from my collection of music love. I've pulled out something from the Wunderkammer. D-Lord's Wunderkammer. Cabinet of Curiosities.
1: Ossities.
0: Still haven't put an echo on that. Why? Because I'm busy. I'm busy collecting. From the Wunderkammer today, I've brought another one of my portable devices in. This one is a speaker that I normally have in the kitchen. But it's a lovely one made by company House of Marley. That is from the Marley estate, Bob Marley estate. The thing about this one that I am currently trying to demonstrate is it's only got room, like the thing that you put the music on, it's only got one kind of iPod that you can put on there with the big, fat, old-fashioned end. And so I have brought my iPod in. And part of this lovely discovery for Collector's Edition is finding things like, you know, the devices that we have saved music on in the past. And opening up my iPod after just giving it a little quick charge on the old House of Marley thing, it's a great little time capsule full of songs. I'm seeing Lauryn Hill in here. What else is in here? It's the little, was it an iPod Nano, I believe. Oh my God, I've got playlists in here. I've got birthing music, Calm Birth, classical music, Dee's favourite albums, all other ones. Oh, that's nice. So that means that this time capsule indicates to me that we were having a baby around the time that I had this iPod. So I'm going to stick the iPod into the speaker, see if it works. It's been a while since I pulled this one out, but this is from the Wunderkammer. A little dusty. We'll see how we go. Hang on. Putting it in. Does it work? I have not tested this at all. Play. Yes! It still works! It still works! Maybe I'll put this one in my bathroom. All right, well, that's good. Turning it off. Okay. From the Wunderkammer, my portable music player, which is a lovely House of Marley wooden-styled little player that only takes iPods. I think I might start looking for my old iPods and seeing what other playlists I have in there. Maybe I could do a little random spin of the dial and see what pops up on the iPod. You'll get some great Calm Birth music. All right. Normally, when I open up the Wunderkammer and pull out something like that, I also reach to my shelf of music and for a jam of the day.
2: D-Lord's jam of the day.
0: Ta-da! So this time last week, I was talking about how, like, on my travels around the world, I like to pick up various music from different countries. It's usually on a CD because records are harder to carry. I specifically try and find hip-hop from around the world. I did travel to China. I've been to China a few times. And on one of my journeys, I picked up a CD called MC Hot Dog. Apparently quite huge Taiwanese rap artist, known as the father of Taiwanese hip-hop music. He's also known for his use of explicit lyrics in his songs. So I'm not actually sure what he's saying in this, but I guess you should still have a language warning in case you do speak, indeed, the language that he's going to be rapping in, Taiwanese. So the song I'm going to play for you, I've had to use Google Translate. I've had to take a photo of the CD, use Google Translate,

find out that it is called Dog Gang. And I believe that is the title track for this album from MC Hot Dog. From my journeys around the world from China, this is D-Lord's Jam of the Day, Dog Gang. Oh, yeah, yeah, I feel that. Not far off from the 455 Funk, too, fam. You're on Double J with D-Lord.

and dipping deep into the parties of yesteryear to get your weekend started. The Block Party with me, Hau Latukefa. Okay. 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

Everything. 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

0: Very groovy sounds on Double J Arvos. You are hanging out with me, Dylan Lewis. How nice to have your company. Thanks for joining us and welcome if you are just joining the Dub Club now. That was new music from Bicep and Saw, the track called Air. Before that, Marie Davidson gave us Work It, the Soul Wax remix, and kicked off that little run with one of these.
1: T-Lord's Jam of the Day.
0: Played you Dog Gang from MC Hot Dog from my travels around the world. I picked that one up in China. He's a Taiwanese hip-hop legend, and it was great fun getting that on. I reckon I'll find another one from my

0: travels and maybe spin it for you next Wednesday as we travel around the world. Coming up soon, I got a great track from Naughty by Nature lined up for you. A bit of Beasts of Bourbon on the way as well. But now, oh my God, is that the time?
1: 4:55, funk o'clock.
0: Every day, this time, 4:55. Get on something funky for you. Give you that little funky confidence for the rest of your day. Just get through it with a strut your step and a stamp on your face. Hey, it was great having Chris Gill in before in Lunch with Karen Leng. Chris Gill, a local legend, lover of music, and encourager of people to get music, see music, own music, collect music. It was perfect to get in for Collector's Edition Month. It made me think I would like to get on something quite local now, and I'm going to spin a 45 for you. I've got a little 45, a very early release from Uelu Dreamhouse. I have played the side A from this before, Africa Baba. I think I played it in 455 Funk, but now I'm going to get on side B, which is a fantastic track featuring Enfer Jones in there. The track is called Coffees and Milk on the 45, spinning it at 45. It is your 455 funk. 455 spinning it at 45. That's good. That's good gear. Is it? I think so. Here it is. Get ready to stank up. It's nice. Double J. Good one. Good one, D-Lord.

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That's how we do it on Double J Arvo's Naughty by Nature. Hip Hop Hooray from 1993. The name of that album, Leon Bridges in there. Before that, with Talk It Over from his Happiness Anytime album, which was our feature album recently here on Double J. Leon Bridges in the country early next year, playing all around the place, New South Wales, 26th of February. Brisbane, 28th of February. Frio, 2nd of March and the 3rd of March. Adelaide, note this, Adelaide, Friday the 5th of March at Wome Adelaide. We'll circle back to that in a tick. Melbourne on the 6th of March and then again in Melbourne on the 7th of March, Royal Botanic Gardens, live at the Gardens. Get along, catch Leon. He's amazing. Boy Harsha was in there with Jeans off

their new album Get Mean. Beast Suburban gave us Let's Get Funky from their Black Milk album from 1990. And speaking of milk, you had your 455 Funk.

0: a single that they put out before they released their album. Put out the single in 2024. The other side has Africa Baba on it, which I've played before. Fantastic early Oelu Dream House. Double J Arvos playing good music. Got some of this coming up. Yes. It'll be great to get them on, won't it?
1: Yeah, see what I did there, Dad.
0: A few lovely messages have been coming through on the old message line. Thank you to everyone who's been taking time. Matt from Lake Macquarie. That is one of the loveliest messages. Can I just say, D. Lloyd, he says, I love the love yous of an afternoon. It makes my day on the commute home so much love. I love hearing it, and I can't wait to see my daughter to say I love her too. We shall listen to some music on the way home and share the love. Thank you, Maddie. That's really lovely. James from Wynnum, beautiful message. Thank you so much. J-Dog. Oh, you got some battle finger tickets. Well done. Yes, first lot went on sale today. Jules in Strathmore says, Dylan, yeah, have you ever visited the actual Wunderkammer shop in Lonsdale Street, Nam, Melbourne? It is grouse. Yes, I have. It is. I love it. it's a slightly different Wunderkammer to my Wunderkammer. My one is more musical. Okay, there's a message here that I've got to read out to you. Where did it go? Oh, hang on. Yes, here. Marnie from Adelaide got powder finger tickets as well. But also, Marnie also found out some news, which I'm about to share with you right now. Put down whatever you're holding, fam. This is large. WOM Adelaide has just dropped its first lineup for 2027. It is the festival's 35th birthday. It's huge. I need to be there. All goes down at the Botanic Park / Tain Montilla from Friday the 5th till Monday the 8th of March. Underworld will be heading to the park. Yeah, Born Slippy in a botanic garden. Officially happening. Also on the bill, Leon Bridges. What? We were just playing Leon, weren't we? Of course, also on the bill. Yes. Madness are on the bill. Yes, please. Tanari Wynn as well. Christine Arnoux as well. Kenny Dope from Masters at Work on the decks. What? But here's one that I think I'm about to lose my shiznay. Announced to be playing at WOM Adelaide. Canadian duo, supposed Canadian duo, but one might say that they are not from this planet. Oh my God. Angine de Poitrine are playing there. I did not have faith that this would happen, but I can't believe that they are coming to our shores. If you haven't come across Angine de Poitrine before, they are the polka dotted, the aliens. Who loop their music, just two of them, and they create these huge layers of sound, quite funky, often microtonal, very interesting time signatures in there. We do play them a bit on Double J, so you may recognise this when I get it on. And I'm going to get it on. Oh, that's not my – I did not fart then. That was my microphone. I'm going to get it on the vinyl, and this is a Primo Revolution. First time I have spun this vinyl. So it's the best time it's ever going to sound. Here they are, playing at WOM Adelaide, Angine de Poitrine with Sanyez. That's me scratching it. We're in. Oh, yes. My God. I'm going to do a poo. I'm so excited. Mike's still on. Double J.

0: a great song from The Greats. 192020 from 2006 off their album Gravity Won't Get You High. David Byrne teaming up with St. Vincent before that for Who from 2012. Slow Pulp in there with Red Car, brand new from their new album Melody American. And we kicked off that run with Engin de Poitrine from my new vinyl. I played you Saniers off their album Engin de Poitrine. Volume 2. Yummy getting that on the vinyl. And also, incredible news that they are part of the latest lineup announced for WOM Adelaide next year. Oh my God, 35th birthday. It's going to be huge, and they have not let us down. Oh my God, Underworld playing, Leon Bridges, Tanaru Wen, Christina Nu. Madness! Madness! Come on! And Engin de Poitrine making their way to our planet and down to Australia for WOM Adelaide next year. I'm so pumped and excited. I can't wait. Also can't wait for that live experience with Live at the Wireless. Latest one, Rad. Mighty Carnival. It's in ABC Listen for you right now. The Perth Legends hit the road in July and they played shows right across the country. But Double J was at Sydney's Horden Pavilion to capture one epic performance. Find it at your leisure and enjoy a little taste of it now. This is Goliath. We're there.
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Jamie T before that, 3310, off his brand new album just released called Ghosts, 100 Days of Mourning. The Womack Sisters in there with If I Let You, new music. Super Jesus gave us Down Again. Great to get that crunchiness on for you. And we did kick off that fairly lengthy run with some live Carnival. Played you Goliath. A little taste of you live at the Wireless, which you can find whenever you like in ABC Listen, originally that track on Sound Awake from 2009. Coming up in just a tick, you got some Take Five with Zanro. You got some Short, Fast, Loud after that. I'll be back tomorrow from 3 o'clock. Looking forward to catching you then. Thank you so much for chilling with Dylan today. And for all of your lovely messages, there's one here that says, beautiful mix, Dylan. Thank you. I appreciate you. I appreciate you, Sam Wicks. Thank you for your production work today. I don't like calling you producer. I'm going to call you something different. Co-pilot, is that groovier? Something like that. I'm going to leave you now with a little bit of Earth Gang and Sad Month. This track is called Nirvana. Have a beautiful evening. Love you. Peace. Bye.

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2: That was our pact with Mum, actually. We'll stick together. Because don't get the tattoo. Don't take drugs. And so we didn't.
3: You didn't.
4: Vicar and Linda Bull are national treasures. From their early days singing backing vocals with Joe Camilleri and Paul Kelly, to breaking out on their own with acclaimed records, they're part of the very fabric of Australian music, and they do it all in harmony. When will you fall for me? Coming up in the public eye as singing sisters has its charms, but they're also really different people, the punk and the prefect. And it's their differences that make their unity stronger.
2: Always our saying was, sisters first, singers second. And we really mean that. She called me Coca-Cola,
4: my little sister too. This year they released an incredibly personal new album, reflecting on identity, culture, midlife, you know, the stuff that matters. It felt like a great time to take five. This is the final episode in our fifth season on TV, filmed at one of our favourite venues, Bakehouse Studios in Melbourne. It's a rehearsal room and studio the Bull sisters know very well, and the perfect place to capture their story. You can watch it and the whole series now on ABC iView. And good news, there are even more Take Fives coming really soon here on the podcast. More on that after this ep. I gave Vicar and Linda the theme of finding their harmony with each other, the world around them, and themselves. That search began early, as little girls in the Melbourne suburb of Doncaster every Sunday at church.
3: We were really little. Mum taught us a song. We were about five. We got up, she taught me the high part, Linda the low part. I think the song was
2: Hunky Dory Dory. Children of the Lord.
3: It wasn't called Hunky Dory Dory.
2: The Hunky Dory song, wasn't it?
3: Something like that.
5: Wasn't it Rise and Shine?
3: Rise and Shine. Thank you, Zan.
5: I know, because that is an absolute church classic.
6: Rise and shine and give God the glory, glory.
2: Mum gave us hand movements because she understood showbiz, you know. Because if you're going to get up there in front of all my friends, you're going to get it right, number one. You're going to sing in tune, but then you're also going to do the hand movements. And we had little matching outfits. So it was really cute.
5: So you're 5 years old, you're already realising, oh, okay, when we put our voices together, then they can create this sound that's, you know, greater than the sum of its parts. It's something completely new that we can't do on our own. Did you understand harmony from that young age?
3: Yes.
2: Yes.
5: Hmm.
2: Because Mum taught us. Well, she recognised Vicar had a higher voice and I had a lower one naturally. And so she just split them. She said, okay, you do the high one, Vicar, you do the lower part, Linda. She would coach us with hold your note, cut it off, you know, how to sing in tune, how to pitch, vibrato.
3: I think Mum was really good at, she would, you know, let us sing in unison, of course, but then she'd go, you know, it might be nice if, Vicky, you just sort of took the third above and that might make it sound even better. And so she'd go, no, it goes like this. No, no, no, she'd sing it for us and then we'd just copy her and sure enough it was like, oh, that does sound good.
2: Cool.
3: And then we start practising to the radio and she'd teach us all different parts that people were singing on the radio and we'd just go around the house practising. It was always around us. The Tongans would come over every Sunday and sing. It was just one of those things, you know. The radio was always on. Mum and Dad had a great record collection. There was always music and we'd always just be singing around the house, but never sort of thought that it could be anything more than that, really, when we were really,
2: did we? Yeah, no. We weren't shy, though, in amongst the family unit. Out in public we were.
3: Yeah.
2: But that was normal, Zan, yeah. It was just like get up and sing at family concerts. We'd all choose a song and do that and everyone had fun. But not in public. We hadn't sung in public outside church until we were teenagers.
5: Yeah, right.
2: Yeah.
5: Your list has already shown that you're in harmony. That's what we're going to be talking about today, finding your harmony across an incredible lifetime of music. What's your first choice?
3: It is the Hallelujah Chorus by the Maupa Choir. Mum had a record in her record collection of... I remember the cover very vividly. It was a brass band, schoolboys in their blue and white uniform with their brass instruments. And because Tongans love brass bands. They love singing. Oh, yeah. They love a brass band. They love singing in choirs and they love God. So this record was full of songs of praise and this fantastic school brass band and this amazing choir that Mum would listen to all the time. And I remember when the Hallelujah chorus came on, it was like, what is that, Mum? What is that? And it was sung in Tongan. And I didn't know that it was a classical masterpiece. I had no idea, but for some reason it was hearing the Tongan sing that, it was like they were singing for God. And I think as a young kid, it really, I don't know, I get really emotional, Zan. It really kind of did something to my, like really hit me in the guts or something.
5: Mm.
3: Because we're always around Tongan singing. We've taken friends to church and all of them had the same reaction. They all, we watch them and they just start crying, and I think it's just the power of, Tongans are very powerful singers and they do actually sing for God. It's like, wow. And I think when I was a kid, it was like, I really did feel like I was in heaven or something listening to these singers sing, especially when the sopranos kick in. They get higher and higher and higher and you're like, when are they going to stop? Surely they can't get any higher. And then they go again.

0: And then when you hear it live, which we've heard in church, it's frightening and it's exhilarating and it's just the best thing you'll ever hear.
1: It feels like a different motivation too, to be singing for God as opposed to singing professionally or singing for a performance for a family member. Like that drive that you're talking about, it's coming from a world deep within, isn't it? From a deep faith and a deep belief. That's and a deep commitment as well, right?
2: That's right. We were raised in the Tongan church every Sunday. Mum would take us to church. Mm. Other than that, our upbringing was, we were raised in Doncaster. We're fourth generation Doncaster girls. It was just, you know, go to school, come home. Sunday, though, was her day. And it was 4 hours of singing because it was also in Tongan. So we didn't understand what they were saying because we didn't speak Tongan at home. But the singing, you didn't need to. She made sure that we sat there the whole time. Some of our friends were able to run outside and play, but Mum basically had us by the hand and said, you're going to listen to this because it's really incredible. And you could feel the singing. When the Tongans stand up to sing, you know, it's a very sort of physical reaction. You can feel the floor, everyone's creaking.
0: It
2: comes up through the floor and then they jump up and play their brass instruments, you know, and it's kind of, for a kid, it's full on. And I think that's why Vika just remembers that feeling, because it is something that kind of, it surrounds you. You can never forget it. Even when we were choosing our song, we listened to it. And I mean, I was in the car and I got sort of goosebumps because it just takes us right back to when we were little, you know, and that's how we learn how to sing. No formal lessons, just listening to the Tongans.
1: So did it make you believe in God or believe in the voice?
0: Oh, I think we...
1: Where did your faith grow?
2: Good question.
0: Yeah, because mum's very, has a very strong belief. And, but yeah, when you hear them sing, you think, this is heaven. It's got to be, this is what heaven sounds like when the Tongans are there. And I remember too, mum used to sing as well, because she knows the Hallelujah Chorus by heart. And she would sing it. And she was like the loudest person in church. She's got such a loud voice. And Linda and I were just like, you know.
2: Just like, mum singing.
0: Yeah.
1: Now I know where you got her from. Yeah.
2: She does. Vika has mum's voice. It's true.
1: Just melting.
2: It cuts through.
1: Yeah.
2: And that's because they're all trying to sing for Jesus, sing for God. It's, yeah, they don't do it for any other reason. So when we became singers, mum was like, what, for a living?
0: You better sing in tune.

0: What was your church like? 4 hours is a long time to be sitting around singing, but what was the vibe like at this Tongan church that you went to every Sunday?
1: We look forward to the food.
2: We look forward to
1: when are we going to get out of here?
2: That's so true. It was long, you know. Sermons would go for so long. They don't do that anymore, I've got to say. They have cut it down to an hour now. But in the olden days, we'd be sitting there for, like, all afternoon. And even Dad would, like, he made us go to church for the singing, only for the singing. But he used to complain too. Is it going to go for 4 hours today, love? He'd say to Mum. And so, you know, but we'd all sit there and... and we didn't understand a word, and that was the other thing too. It was like, what are they talking about? Because Mum spoke English. When she married Dad, she said, we will speak English in the home.
1: Really looking back, it was a really rich, enriched our lives. At the time it was boring. I mean, I can say that because it kind of was. It was a bit hard for us because we were, you know, very active kids, sporty, as Vicar said. But I think that now that I think back, there's something about sitting still

0: having to be patient and listen that was really stood us in great stead for later on when we joined bands, because there's a lot of waiting around, there's a lot of listening involved, and I think that that was a sort of silent, a passive way to learn a really great skill.
1: You're in this Tongan church, people are singing in Tongan, they're speaking, preaching in Tongan, and then you're back home in the suburbs of Doncaster.
0: Yeah.
1: In the 1970s, 1980s. How different was that world growing up?
0: I mean, we stood out. Mum is Tongan, Dad's Australian, so there was a mixed cultural background. But during the week, we were just like thrown into Doncaster Primary School like everybody else, and it was business as usual. So it was like two hats, like we had two dual lives. There's a that part of our life, and then on the weekend this rich culture would come in, you know, and then that was great. I thought it was great, but it was a bit hard, wasn't it?
2: Yeah, it was a bit hard because it was a very conservative suburb, Doncaster, and then when the Tongans would land there on every Sunday and start singing, and especially like when they dig up the backyard and cook their pig and cook their umu, and, you know, they'd be loud. If someone had passed away, they'd be wailing. It was all sorts of noises coming out of the house. It was very embarrassing. You know, we spent a lot of time hiding under the bed. But then, like Linda said, you know, looking back, it really did enrich our lives. It was like seeing everyone so friendly and laughing and being together and reminiscing about home, because they were all terribly homesick.
1: Mm.
2: So these women, a lot of women came out to study and married Australian men. I think there were six women that started the Tongan Christian Fellowship in Melbourne. That's why they come together every Sunday, so they could reminisce about home, and they married wonderful men that let them do that and let them sort of remember home and come together. And we all grew up with these kids that were half Tongan, half Australian, and that was fantastic. So we'd see each other every Sunday, and they were our mates. And then Monday to Saturday was like school, just with our other friends. It was fun. I've got to say, it was a really fun, happy life, even though it could have been very embarrassing sometimes.
1: It sounds like your parents knew what they were doing.
0: Yeah.
2: Yes.
0: They knew.
2: Yes.
0: They knew. But it was tough when you're little. You want to just blend in.
1: Mm.
0: And we really just didn't. We looked different. You know, we had a different hang, and we really tried, but at times it was just impossible, you know. We just sort of didn't.
2: I think it was harder for Mum than it was for us. She softened the blow.
0: Mm.
2: She copped it. But, you know, Dad was great. Great husband.
1: They seem like a pretty powerful team as well, very supportive of you, but also incredibly supportive of each other.
2: Yes.
0: Yeah.
1: From what I've read.
0: Yes. Yes. No, they are. We were very lucky. When it comes to parent lottery, we hit the jackpot.
1: Did you ever visit Tonga as little kids?
2: Yes.
1: How old were you?
2: About 10 years old. Dad said, right, we're going back to your mother's country. We're going to spend 3 months there.
1: Wow.
2: Mm.
1: What was that like?
2: Yes. That was so good. That was probably one of the best times of my life.
0: Yeah, we still talk about it, because it was at that time when we learnt the language, we were immersed in the culture and the custom, because we were there for such a long period of time. And it was really pivotal. It was changed the way we felt about growing up in Australia, because, you know, we took a lot of things for granted. And at the time when we went to Tonga, there was no television, no traffic lights, no seat belts. There were pigs and cows crossing the street. There were chickens everywhere. There was no milk. We were pretty spoilt. Yeah. We didn't realise it, but when we got there, we were just like, where is the... Why can't we watch TV? And Mum and Dad were like, oh, there's no TV in Tonga, you know. Go and have a swim.
2: We forgot about all that after, you know, about a week. It was just go and climb the mango tree and pick a couple of mangoes and, you know, suck on those for a few hours, and that was great fun. And then it was like, oh, we'll go for a swim down the wharf and jump off the wharf, and then, you know, and we'd make just have great fun.
0: Well, the only kicker was there was more church.
2: Yeah. There were churches everywhere, Zan.
0: There were 3 days a week.
2: There were choirs everywhere. You'd just hear singing 24 hours a day. We'd say to Mum, they are going to shut up, Mum. You know, she's like, no, they're practising. They're practising.
1: Did you sing when you were in Tonga?
2: No.
1: Really?
0: No.
1: All that opportunity.
0: Yep.
2: We just listened.
1: What's your next choice?
2: The Rolling Stones' Gimme Shelter.

0: epic song.
1: Yeah.
0: Why this?
1: There's a lot of reasons, but I think mainly because of Mary Clayton and what she brings to the table, what she adds to this song.

0: called into the studio in the middle of the night.
1: 2 a.m.
0: 2 a.m.?
1: I think so, yeah.
0: And was she pregnant?
2: Yeah.
0: Yeah? And
2: she turned up in her silk pyjamas and her hair in rollers, I believe.
0: How cool is that?
1: She said she had on a mink coat and a Chanel scarf.
2: Great.
1: And her silk pyjamas. So it wasn't like, you know, what we would be wearing to go to bed.
2: Wasn't the flannel like, pyjamas.
0: Nah.
2: She looked amazing.
0: She was glammed up, stylish.
1: Ready.
2: Yeah.
0: And then I think she just went in and did the vocal, and then she thought, and then they asked her to do another one. She goes, I'll show them, I'll let it rip. And then she went for it. And that's why I think we love this song so much, is because she made the song better. It's the power of the backing singer and how they add to the song and can take it to another level, yeah?
1: Yeah.
0: Make the message even stronger. Yeah, it's quite political, the song, you know, war, murder, rape. And so to have her come in and reinforce that message and how it sucks, you know, just made the song so much more powerful.
2: Yeah, I think about that often around, you know, we hold songwriters in such reverence, but for me, the way that you perform a song, the role of the singer in communicating that should be held in equal reverence. And that song would not be the way that it is, would not be the classic it is, the iconic song it is, a song that still sends shivers down your spine when you hear it, without Mary Clayton hitting that high note, her voice cracking.
1: Yep. That's right.
2: The time it's recorded, the power of that. In your time as backing vocalists, you've sat in that position where you have, you know, the decision of do I belt it or do I hold back? What am I in service to the song? Where do you sit with that in terms of how you play in a song, what you bring to a song?
0: We think about it all the time.
2: Yeah.
0: We have to think about that all the time. It's like you don't want to overshadow the lead singer. You have to, you're kind of like the icing on the cake. You're there to, you know, support and lift. But there are moments when it should be like what she did. It was, I'm so glad Mick didn't go, can you tone it down a bit, please?
2: I think
0: you
2: actually know, says, woo!
0: Well, yeah, isn't it great? You know, that they just let her go for it. And like you said, that little crack in her voice, it just, they left that in. It wasn't like, oh, you know, that you can hear the vulnerability as well, you know, and how...
1: The personality.
0: Yeah, it's just so important. But, yes, we think about things like that all the time. We take those things into consideration when we're working with people. It's like, okay, is it unison? Is it harmony? How strong or how, what kind of personality do we need here? Do we need, you want tough? You want tender? You want...
1: We ask.
0: Yeah.
1: Yeah.
0: Yeah.
1: And we often ask, what is the song about? I mean, it's pretty obvious that Give Me Shelter's, you know, in its literal sense, is seeking shelter from all this chaos that's around you. But sometimes you can get it wrong. So it is good. And I think when Mary Clayton sort of went, what? I've got to sing rape? I've got to sing murder? You can't sing those words. Rape, murder. You can't do that. You have to do justice to that message. And I think when we as backing singers have asked songwriters, are we on the right page here? Are we getting it right? And they go, thank you for checking because, yeah, you got it wrong. Or that's not the meaning. Yeah, it's really important.

just from watching Vicar in take the lead in the Black Sorrows in the early days for Chained to the Wheel. You know, she was really young, she's 21 maybe, and that song was given to Vicar, and in an instant it changed because Jo knew that she could bring something just like that to the table, and she stepped up. No!

0: and I was watching her do that, and I was thinking, this is going to be great. It's going to be really good. This song's a hit.
1: And it's still a hit to this day.
0: Mm.
1: It's one of the, you know, a handful of Black Sorrow songs that's still played regularly on the radio. And it's your voice that made that.
2: Well, you know, I didn't know what sort of gift Joe was giving me at that at the time. It was just, can you sing a verse? I went, yeah, no worries, I'll sing the okay. You know, and it was just a great band.
0: She made it look easy.
2: Well, it was a great band to be in, you know. They were just great musicians, and Joe just let go for it. So just
1: I wish I'd seen his face the day that you stepped up to the mic the first time you rehearsed that or record it, because you just come in again, just belting on that first. It's call and response. It's harmony, but it's also call and response. And when you step up, know what you really want. It's like, whoa, she's arrived.
2: Yeah, yeah, well, it's because of people like Mary Clayton, you know, and listening to her and the power, and it's because of that. It was like, okay, well, I can do that too. So I'm gonna. I've got a voice. I know I can. I know it's loud.
1: Mm.
2: I don't want to sing loud all the time, but when it's needed. So it's because of people like that.
1: I'm just thinking about that time with the Black Sorrows where you were coming up. There's a really clear line where obviously Joe Camilleri, Joe Joseph, legendary musician, but there is a distinct period where Vicar and Linda joined the band where the fortunes of the Black Sorrows start taking off and you're playing bigger venues, your songs are hitting, you know, the charts, being played at radio all across Australia.
0: Mm.
1: At what point do you decide, actually, we can do our own thing? We can step out from behind the mics at the back of the stage and be Vicar and Linda?
2: It was hard, wasn't it?
0: Yeah.
2: But there was a point in the band where we thought, well, we think we want to start telling stories as well. We want to sing our own songs, you know, and I think being in the Sorrows, we would have just remained as backing singers, and it was time to leave. And it was the hardest conversation we'd ever had with Joe in our life, you know, having to tell Joe we want to do our own thing. He was so great, you know, he understood, of course. But we just got to a point in that band about 7 years after we joined that it was, we wanted to sing our own songs. We thought, we got to give it a crack. We got to have a go, you know. I don't want to die and think I never gave it a shot.
0: Yeah, and I think it's telling your own stories in your own way. We'd been interpreters of his music, and the Black Sorrows music was a wonderful time in Australian music history. But we felt like we needed to give a little bit more of ourselves to serve our own careers in a way, like Vicar said, if we don't try and we can't tell our own story, then we're wasting our time, really. We've learned a lot. He's taught us everything he could.
2: Mm-hmm.
0: And, you know, that was as far as how to move, how to look at an audience, how to talk to an audience, how to dress and how to survive on the road. But then, you know, the other part is the next part of your story, which is writing music.
1: So the Black Sorrows gave you the apprenticeship and then you were ready for the main gig.
2: They did.
0: Yeah.
2: A really good one.
0: It was a six-year apprenticeship.
2: It was such a gift, you know, to get into that band, to audition for Joe and the Black Sorrows and for him to take us on the road for 6 weeks. It opened the door for us.
0: Mm. Because we weren't backing singers when we started. We had our own band. So we really made the decision early on to go, okay, we can continue forging our path as singers and leaders of our own band in the Melbourne scene. But when we were approached to join the Black Sorrows as backing singers, that was like, we're kind of taking a sidestep here. Now, it wasn't a small sidestep because they had such a huge reputation and we were fans of Jojo Zep from when we were kids.
1: Mm.
0: So we wanted to learn from them. So we knew that that would teach us way more than we could learn making mistakes and doing it our own way just in, you know, Fitzroy Williams and Kilda and stuff like that. And it was true. We knew it would take longer, but it was worth it.
1: Yeah.
2: Oh, yeah, they taught us so much, you know, singing in studios, singing on microphone, recording. You know, it's a whole different kettle of fish, you know, different technique. You're really under the microscope, and we had to do a lot of that with the Sorrows.
0: But we had Vanetta Fields.
1: Icon.
0: Yeah. Icon. She came out to Australia with Boss Skaggs. She's one of the most legendary singers. She sang on, she was an
2: Iquette. She sang with the Rolling Stones too.
0: She sang with the Rolling Stones. She was an Iquette. And here she is in the studio teaching us how to sing.
1: What did Vanetta teach you?
0: I mean, oh my God, I've pulled Vanetta.

0: Yeah, poor Vanetta.
1: She actually had to go out and have a break.
2: I think she did a pretty good job.
0: She did. Oh, you know, she was great. So patient, wasn't she?
2: She was great.
0: Oh, yeah. She teaches parts as well, you know, three-part harmony. And I think she got really mad at me one time because I had the middle harmony and I was having a bit of trouble nailing this part. She's like, She goes, I gotta go have a break. she left. I went, oh my God, I've upset Vanetta. So it was like, okay, business, I better nail this. So, you know, it sort of teaches you to work quick.
1: She would move her head like Renee Geyer. They would move their faces and move their bodies when they were trying to get a sound out. And we would just copy
0: amazing.
1: Them.
0: Amazing.
1: Copy. Yeah. Like two little, you know, shadows just watching her. Yeah, she's amazing.
0: Yeah.
2: Just mentors pulling you up.
0: Yep.
2: It's like, okay, I want to be better, go harder.
0: Yep.
2: Keep walking in that direction.
1: That's right.
2: Pull yourself up.
0: Yeah.
1: And we won't forget that because we were so green.
0: Yeah.
1: And she was so wonderful to us.
0: Yep, she sure was.
2: What's your next choice?
1: Bob Marley and the Wailers. Could You Be Loved?
3: Could you be loved? And be loved?
2: How did this song help you find your harmony?
0: The i3s.
2: Who were the i3s?
1: A trio of singers, Rita Marley, Judy Mowat, and Marsha Griffiths.
2: Right.
1: Who was a famous singer at the time in Jamaica already.
2: And they were the backing vocalists for this song.
1: Yeah.
2: And for Bob Marley's band.
0: Makes Bob sound better too.
1: Yeah. I think reggae, you know, we're islanders.
0: Yeah.
1: When we watched Countdown as kids and Bob Marley came on, I thought, he looks like our uncles. He's a brown man. I like him and I love the music. You know, it was sort of just easy to dance to and I could feel it. And then when they joined, it was like, oh, they were rapping kind of in these songs. Like, Vicar and I loved it because they were rapping in unison and we would copy them and we would sing exactly the way they sing. And then they'd split and do those weird notes, you know?
0: Yeah, weird. Like,
1: that was just so cool. Yeah, and it gives them the floor and they take it. For us, it was kind of like we identified with the way that they looked and the way that they sounded as women in a male band.
2: Yeah. Also, this song is so strong in the lyrics, as most of Bob's songs had incredible messages in them, very powerful protest songs.
0: Yeah.
2: But the lyrics in this, that line, don't let them change you or even rearrange you.
0: Yeah. Don't let them fool you or even try to school you. You got a life to live.
3: We've got a life to live.
1: I remember it very clearly. When I was a little kid in Doncaster, seeing him pop up on Countdown, and I was like, who is this? Where are these people from?
2: Mm.
1: And I'd never heard reggae before. And I was like, it felt like it was a direct line to my soul. I really loved reggae. Drove Vicar crazy.
0: I love Bob.
1: But Vicar loves reggae and Bob.
0: Not 24 hours a day. Like, Linda used to listen to it.
2: So when you're home in Doncaster, are you sharing a room? Are you in separate? Okay.
0: Yeah.
2: So whoever gets control of the ghetto blaster.
0: Yeah.
2: How different were your musical tastes when you were growing up?
1: Just polar opposites. That's why this has been so tricky.
2: Yeah.
1: But, I mean, I'm a little bit country because I'm a little bit rock and roll.
2: And never reggae?
0: I always love Bob. Really, mainly because of his message and the i3s because they're so cool, you know. The Tongans love reggae so much, they just blast it non-stop.
1: Yeah.
0: So, yeah, it was like, more. But Bob, never tire of Bob.

0: plays a huge part in the story of Vicar and Linda. One of the very first songs that we heard from you as Vicar and Linda was We Started a Fire.
1: That'd be my fault. That's Paul Kelly. You know, he loves reggae too. Mm. He would ask us to give up Thursday afternoons for him. He'd go, I want to sit down and we should write songs. I know you guys have got another feather in your cap and you should really concentrate on writing. He was the first person to say that, even though we'd been in the Black Sorrows, we hadn't written one song. And then he comes along. We met Paul at a festival and he said, I think you should try, give it a crack. And We Started a Fire. As soon as he busted out that on the guitar and it was a reggae feel, I'm like, this is for us. This is our song.

0: Had you written any songs before that by yourselves?
1: No, just maybe little ditties in the car.
0: Yeah.
1: You know, driving from driving from Phillip Island back to Melbourne via Lang Lang.
0: Oh.
1: Maybe we made a song up about
0: Lang Lang Boomerang.
1: Yeah. Oh, no. Just little things like
0: never
1: that.
0: Never made an album, though? No. They never made it to an album. Lang Lang Boomerang sounds like a hit. I mean, it rhymes.
2: Yeah, sometimes that's all you need.
1: No, not until Paul encouraged us. Yep.
0: So what was it like to have PK, because he's obviously a very established artist at this stage.
1: Yeah. Mm.
0: When he came to you and said, you know what, there's another feather in your cap, why don't you explore this? Did he become a mentor of sorts and make you feel empowered to take that path on your own?
1: Oh, yeah.
3: Definitely. I mean, we knew how good he was. We could feel it in his music. His songs spoke to us. We felt something like everybody else feels when they hear his songs. It's like, oh, why does that make me feel sad? Or why does that make me feel happy and remember different things from childhood? There's something about the way he writes, and especially for women.
0: Mm.
3: But having him devote Thursdays for us and, like, just sit there, and we would say nothing, and he would be so patient.
1: Yeah.
3: And just trying to draw us out of our shells.
1: Mm.
3: That took a year of Thursday afternoon writing sessions. And so we would talk and tell stories, and he realised the key to Vikra and I would be conversation. And he's a great listener. We shared that in common, I think.
0: Mm.
3: So he would tell stories. He'd start off a little ditty or what happened in the week, and we'd join in, and then he'd draw something out of us that happened during the week, and then go, oh, that's a good story. That's a good idea to write a song. Off you go.

0: I'll start
1: I was always incredibly intimidated at those sessions. I was like, oh, my God. I'm going to say something really stupid. He's going to think it's really corny, you know. So I would hold back a lot. I'm like, I'll go make a cup of tea, okay?
0: She was in the kitchen a lot.
1: Yeah. It's like, you know, because, yeah, I wish I was more kind of bold, I guess, when we had those sessions. I think I probably could have used the time a little better. I was just too worried about what I would say would be stupid.
0: Well, you're sitting at a table with one of Australia's best songwriters,
1: yeah.
0: Daunting.
1: Yes.
2: Yep.
0: But on the flip side, he's showing complete belief in you.
1: Yep. Yep.
0: As young women casting their net out and saying, I'm going to, you know, this is the next step in my career, that must have been an incredible feeling.
2: Yeah, he had a lot of faith in Vicar and I.
0: Hmm.
2: And he's another person who we owe a lot to, you know, we just can't imagine our career without him in it at that point, because it was so important to watch the way he would use words and craft a melody.
1: Mm.
2: And watching him in action really taught us a lot. I mean, even though we didn't necessarily do a lot, it was going in. And I think coming out now more than we realised. Mm.
0: It feels as though you're sharing your truth more than ever before on your latest album. What is it about now that made you want to tell your story in this particular way?
1: I think not scared anymore. Just, what have I got to lose? What's Linda got to lose? It's time we just put it all out there and just, you know, take a leap and trusting our own words, I guess. It was too dark to see when you pointed at me
2: and said, We had to do it. It wasn't really a choice.
1: I think for our own fulfilment, we had to do it. Otherwise, our career would be, the circle was not complete. So we have to tell our own story now. We have to sing our own songs.
2: Yeah, that's people have helped us so much.
1: Yeah, they have.
2: Come on.
1: Yeah.
2: Now it's time to, okay, all these people have schooled us. It's our turn to show them that we appreciate everything that they've done and what we've learnt and just take it and run with it.

0: patch there for a minute, you know, and then it was almost like we want to quit. And
1: we did quit. Well,
0: yeah, because there was a stage there, it was like, oh, this is too hard. This is just really hard. And I'm so glad we didn't quit. I'm so glad we just said, we'll keep going. It's not about accolades. It's not about being popular. It's just really about singing together, the enjoyment. And we're just going to keep doing it until we die.
2: I'm getting older, shameless in my skin.
1: The beautiful honesty in this record too, and it feels like a natural progression to me as someone who's listened and read your memoir, that would follow. Did writing your story in your memoir a few years ago empower you to be so open, given that it was received so well? Did you think, oh, okay, we can tell it how it is and people will welcome us and they want to hear these stories?
0: Definitely. I think writing the book definitely helped us take the next step and go, okay, we need to write the next record. We have to do a lot more songwriting, and it gave us the confidence. It certainly gave me the confidence. I know Linda's always had it, but me, I've always been a bit shy to show my words or sing them. So writing the book gave me a bit of a kick.
3: I don't think we didn't really think that our lives were that remarkable. No. Or anyone would want to read about our story.
0: No.
3: And it was a shock when we started writing that book, because we wrote it separately because during COVID, to see that we'd written exactly the same things. And then we thought, okay, there's something in this, and people loved it because it was a story of growing up in the suburbs of Melbourne but still with this kind of crazy Tongan upbringing as well, and then becoming singers, because we didn't think that that was unusual. It's your life. You know, you don't know any different. But opening up our lives when we're quite private people was a big step, and songwriting is just the next step.
1: How do you see each other? When you talk about the fact that you're shy, it seems from reading the book you're the sort of one who will stand up in meetings and say, that's not going to be that way. The school prefect versus the punk.
3: Pretty much.
1: How do you sort of view each other? Because you are very different people.
0: Linda's very careful. She doesn't like it. She doesn't like being, I don't think I'm being treated the right way. She'll stand up. You know, she's stronger than me in that way. She's like, I don't like that. They're getting more money than we are. I don't like that. So she'll, you know, stand up and say, okay, y'all want the same money. Mm. You know, she's always been like that. And I'm just like, okay, push her, you know, off you go. You go ask.
1: You just go behind.
0: Yeah. And then even like getting songs, I'm scared to ring up people because I'm scared they'll say no. She's got this little black book filled with names and she rings them all up. She's not afraid.
3: Nah.
0: But, yeah, she's very careful and considers everything, Zan, and it drives me crazy. Yeah, because she's seen me go, just bumble through and just make a wreck of things. Well, so she's like, I'm not going to do that. That's the beauty. That's why that's lucky being younger.
1: The first and second born.
0: Yeah.
1: It's a thing.
3: Yeah, I mean, we're close. We're 17 months apart.
1: Mm.
3: But our attitude to life is at times has been really radically different, you know, because impetuous and it was a real rebel, and as a young person, and I did watch that and go, I don't think Mum would survive two of us like that. And I think by nature I'm just more laid back, but I think in order for us to get a career in music, you need someone to take the lead.
1: Mm.
3: You need someone to trailblaze, and that's Vika.
0: Only getting up there and doing it, I have the guts to do that, but business, it's this one.
3: I think you need a bit of both, and I think that's our strength. Vika and I are both so different. We cover a lot of ground. Our voices are different. Our personalities are different.
0: Mm.
3: Our tastes are different. But we cover a lot of ground because we work as a team. And I think always our saying was, sisters first, singers second.
1: I love that.
3: And we really mean that, you know.
0: I think that's why we've survived, maybe had a long career. I don't think we probably would be still in the game if we were on our own.
1: Mm.
0: I think having each other as, you know, and then having that sound, that unique sound, and we have our harmony, and singing together is stronger than singing apart.
2: Everybody wants the same thing.
1: What's your next choice?
0: It's the Finn Brothers, Edible Flowers.
1: What a stunning song.
0: Oh.
3: We love the song, we love them. And we always have.
0: Yep. Just hearing how these two

0: sing with each other. You've got Tim singing really low, very kind of dark. And then in comes Neil with this beautiful chorus. It's uplifting. It's like, it's the sibling thing, you know?
1: Yeah. Without a doubt.

0: We looked up to them a lot, like a lot. When Neil joined Split Enz, that was a great day in the Bull House. I got you. That's all I want. It was like, wow, here comes the little brother.
1: And he was. And he was a teenager when he joined that band.
2: How old was he?
1: I think he was like 16. He had to ask his mum for permission to go on tour.
2: Oh. Well, we've just recently been working with Crowded House, with Neil, and actually Tim, way back in the day when we did Princess Taboo, let us record that record in his studio. So those are kind of pinch me moments for us because we were such fans as children. And Split Enz, we used to just drive up and down from Melbourne to Wollongong with Mum in the car, listening to us sing.
0: I See Red.
2: I See Red and Shark Attack. They loved the music too. They thought it was fantastic. And the way that they harmonise and the way that they sing, they're really great singers.
0: Tim was very helpful too with our songwriting. So he kind of encouraged us a lot in the early days too. Mm. So he helped us write some songs on Princess Taboo. And we went to his studio, Periscope, and he said, okay, we'll do some songwriting. And we said, okay. So we sat there and he goes, okay, see ya. And he'd just go. We're like, where's he gone?
2: He gave us the ideas.
0: He gave us the ideas and then he'd just leave us to it.
2: Like, here's your homework.
0: Yeah.
1: And doesn't need to hold your hand because, again, he's got that belief. It's like, you're fine. You just need to know that you've got to, you know, you've gone out into the deep end now. It's time to swim.
0: Yep.
2: That's right.
0: Yep, that happened. But we do, we like the way they sing together. We think it's that sibling harmony that just gets us every time. It's the family, I think. When you've got a family of singers and they sing, it's like it's a different sound. It's like they're both just as strong as one another. They have their strengths, but then they work together. It's like each person has brought something really wonderful to that song and it's made the song into something so moving and such a beautiful song about life. It's one of my favourite songs.

0: Tim asked Neil to join Split Enz when he was still a teenager and had to ask his mum for permission to go on tour, and I think that parents were a little bit like, what? When did
1: the same
0: you ask Linda to join your band?
1: She finished school, okay. So I didn't pull her out of school. I finished school. I left school. Mum was like, oh my God, she didn't do her year 12. I failed as a parent. But Linda finished, so that was good. And then she went a couple of weeks at uni, didn't like it, and I said, come sit with me.
2: Oh my gosh.
1: And that was a bad day in the Bull household.
2: Oh, Mum goes, I understand. Oh no, Mum's going to kill me with doing her accent. She goes, not you too. Really?
1: Yeah.
2: They were not happy. She was not
1: happy. And that's why Dad's so great, you know, because she's so strict and sort of wanted, you know, education is a big thing with Mum. It was like the way out, you know, Tom was so poor, she had to come here, qualify as a nurse, go back, make money, support the family back at home, you know, fantastic. She thought that was really a big thing. And then to have us just throw everything away.
2: It's your fault. You taught us.
0: Is that what you said on the day?
2: Yeah. You taught us.
1: About education that she spent a fortune on, and to join, you know, go and sing in a rock and roll band was like, yeah, but Dad was really great. He said, just let them have a go, you know.
2: See how far
1: they get. Won't last long, love. They'll come back round.
0: 4 decades later.
1: Yeah, 40 years later.
2: Mm. I really don't think they thought it would last that long.
1: No, they didn't. No, they Dad just thought it was too cutthroat. He thought
2: it is cutthroat.
1: Yeah, well, that's what he was worried about. He knew what it was like, and he just thought, well, I don't want the girls to be a part of that. But he said, I'll let them have a go, and so glad he did.
0: And you had each other.
1: Yes.
2: That's right. Yeah. That was our pact with Mum, actually. It was, we'll stick together. She goes, don't get the tattoo. Don't take drugs. And so we didn't. We're clean
1: skin. You didn't.

0: What's your final song?
1: It's the Staple Singers, Respect Yourself.
0: What a song. How does this help you find your harmony? Why is this your final choice?
1: I think the message of this song is the one that resonated with us both. The combination of the family again, mm-hmm. and Mavis with her sisters is just that magical combination that we didn't really understand. We weren't exposed to the Staple Singers as children.
2: No.
1: We didn't even know they were gospel singers until we joined the Black Sorrows and they told us who this band was, and we were like, oh, my gosh, who's that?
2: I think what's interesting about this song is when Mavis does join in, what an unusual voice. What a beautiful, deep, rich, oh, my God, this woman, who is she? And I think that was an eye-opener. That was a new thing when Joe exposed us to the Staple Singers, and we heard what she could do with her voice.
1: Mm.
2: And then, because pop is so smooth, you know, and then to hear her come in underneath and she'd do this, all that kind of, all that sort of stuff. I was like, oh, expression, so important. And she had it in spades. She just, like, just beautiful. Respect yourself.
0: And again, it just gives so much weight to the message of this song because it's coming out kind of in the civil rights era, so there's that element of it. But really, when you dig into the lyrics, you can hear it as this sort of universal theme of self-empowerment and also about, well, you know, you've got to respect yourself.
2: Yes, you do.
0: And you've got to be a good person in order to put that out into the world and expect that respect in return.
2: That's right.
0: It's very much about that singular sort of, all you can control is your own actions, right? And what you put out there could impact a whole community, a whole movement.
1: That's right.
0: You know, understanding the self deeply. Yeah. Who taught the two of you those values of and foundations of respect?
2: Mum and Dad, for sure. Mum is very humble. Tongan people are very humble people. That is one of their traits. It's like humility is very important, you know. And our father is like that too. Mm. So it's like that's always been, you know, you come home, you do the dishes, you make your bed, you put in, you're not that great. You're just like everyone else. So it's always that coming back home and being grounded and,
1: That's right. I think when we got a little bit ahead of ourselves, when we started getting recognised and popular, we would always come back from tour and Mum and Dad would go straight on the dishes and we'd sit down and always eat together and they pulled us back into line.
2: I don't forget we came off a Paul Kelly tour. It was a massive tour and we got home. Dad goes, right, we're going to dig 12 stump holes tomorrow. I said, I beg your pardon? We're a bit tired. He goes, I don't care. That's what we're doing. And so that's what we had to do, dig 12 stump holes and then go back on the road the next day. We were so sore. It was like, can't
0: believe. But you weren't saying no, were you?
2: No, we had to do it.
0: I think that's the great thing about a tight family. We're lucky enough to have that sort of relationship with our parents where we would come home exhausted or someone will be up all night and end up sitting on Mum and Dad's bed, you know, at 3 a.m, and they would listen and they would sort it out.
3: They sound like amazing parents.
0: Yeah. To have two girls, they're only two girls, still together and still talking is really important for us because we don't want to break up the family. We want to show them that they taught us a lot to be able to survive in this business and we owe them the most, probably.

0: and everybody that we know, because we're still here. We still love each other and we're enjoying ourselves.
1: This year you were inducted into the ARIA Hall of Fame. What does that mean to you both?
0: I just never thought that that would happen to us.
2: We never thought that would happen to us.
1: Really?
2: To a couple of backing singers, no way. No way.
1: I think you're more than a couple of backing singers.
2: Well, you know, it's how we started. It's like we never thought we'd be ever a part of the ARIA Hall of Fame ever.
0: No. We haven't even got an ARIA.
2: No.
0: So,
2: you know.
1: Nominated many times, though.
0: Nominated many times. We never won. Mm. And that's okay. Like, it's never been about that for us. It's been a long road, not a short one. Mm. And I think that's been great. And to be recognised for our work is a really big honour, but really we always just thought that happened to other people.
2: Yeah.
1: What do your parents think of that accolade?
2: They can't believe it either, Zan. They're like, what the hell? We are happy that they are here to see it happen, Zan. Yeah. You know, they're 92 and for them to... for Dad to let us set us free and let us go and chase our dream, and then to have this happen, it's like, well, you know, we've got a lot to thank them for not saying, okay, no, you have to go to university and be, this was our plan for you. For them to have that kind of, okay, it's their life, let them live it, and we're just here if they stumble, we're here to catch them. So for them to see that happen, It's the best. It's all about, really, we talk about Mum and Dad a lot, Zan. They just mean so much to us. So I think the recognition is for them as well.
0: And the list. Dad couldn't believe the list. He goes, you're on that list. And we go, yeah, I can't believe it either.
1: It all makes sense to me.
2: Doesn't make sense to us. You know, it's just, it's our love of music. It's really, we just love to sing, and that's all it is. It's just that singing, it's falling in love with music and harmony. That's what it was. It was the harmony and the sound we created together.
1: Vicar and Linda, what a joy. Congratulations on everything. And thank you so much for taking five.
2: Oh, Zan, thank you so much. We love you and thank you for having us.
0: Thank you, Zan.

0: The brilliant Bull Sisters, and a beautiful wrap to Season 5 of Take 5. It's been a real treat to bring these special extended edits to you every week on the podcast. And a huge thanks to Gab Burke and Craig Shufton for producing them. If you're new to Take 5, you can watch the other four seasons anytime you like on ABC iView and listen to literally hundreds of Take 5s here on the podcast, where, of course, it all began. And good news, I'll be back in a couple of weeks with a brand new season of Take 5 here on the pod. It's shaping up to be a really big one too. I got the presets. Dan Salter. Sampa the Great. The Lace Lady, Travel with Grace Baby. Kate Miller-Heidke. And John Butler. Life's not about what's better than all Taking 5 with you.
1: It was honestly one of the best moments of my life. Sorry, kids, giving birth was great. But this hurt way less.
0: And we're going to kick it all off with the joyful Pia Miranda. I'll see you soon.
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3: 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A companion piece to her 2025 album Humanize, tracks were road tested in her DJ set. 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
1: On Double J, for another week, it is Short, Fast, Loud. My name is Josh Redbeard, and this is your weekly dose of punk and hardcore goodness. And damn, do you and me have a lot to get through tonight, or this morning, or whatever time it is, wherever you are listening to this. We are going to be talking about Lucidity Festival, that new fest featuring Convergent Oathbreaker, brand new Interrupters right around the corner, and some Coffin as well. But first, I want to introduce you to a brand new band, literally only just came across my radar the other day. They are amazing. Young band out of Melbourne called Dive have got two demos up online. They are short, they are fast, they are loud. This is Dive. This track is called DTS.

I told you it was short. We're going to play one more. They've got one that this time is 52 seconds, so it's slightly longer if you can hold out for that long. This is Dive Out of Melbourne again. Do it again. You're on Short Fast Loud with Josh.

Slowly, Slowly with Parallel. Primitive Blast in before that. They've got a new drop, D.I.D. That track is Control and some Fit for a King. Starting things off with Dive, You're on Sure Fuss Loud on Double J with Josh. The Interrupters are back. They've tapped the likes of Rancid and Bad Religion to help them out with what they've got coming up. This is the first taste of new Interrupters, and it's so good. I love this band. I was listening to it just thinking about the first time I interviewed them was ages ago, when they toured with Green Day, and they were just such lovely humans. So I'm stoked that they're still out there. They're still crushing it. This is The Interrupters. This is Warrior Spirit. You're on Double J.

Converge, distance and meaning. Jane Doe. Oh, what an album. What a band. If you missed the news just the other day, Converge have announced that they are going to be headlining a brand new festival in Melbourne called Lucidity Festival. It's featuring them and Oathbreaker, both doing festival exclusive sets. Converge is doing 25 years of Jane Doe. Oathbreaker is doing 10 years of Raya. Also joining the lineup are Extortion, Portrayal of Guilt, Ends in Tragedy, Blind Girls. It's an amazing, amazing lineup. That's Saturday the 13th of March in Melbourne at the Melbourne Pavilion. There's also a live Q&A with the bands hosted by Oblivious Maximus. Go and check out that podcast. That podcast is so, so good. And a whole bunch of other sick stuff as well. It has been confirmed that Converge and Oathbreaker are both doing tours. This isn't their exclusive Australian shows, but these sets are exclusive to this festival. So I want to play some bands on the lineup right now, starting with I love Converge, don't get me wrong. I think they are one of my top favorite bands of all time, but they've announced that the Broderick are getting back together and doing 15 years of Free to Rot, Free of Sin. And gun to my head, if you ask me top three Australian alternative albums of all time, Free to Rot, Free of Sin would be one of those three. That is the easiest nail ever. So I want to get into some Broderick to start us off. I'm so excited. I really, really am. This is Low Sky. You're on Double J.

Oathbreaker, Second Son of Extortion, Ends in Tragedy, the Broderick in there as well, all part of the Lucidity 2027 lineup. Oh, I'm already excited, and it's still months away at this stage. You're on Sure Fast Loud on Double J with Josh. Got some brand new Set Your Goals around the corner. But first, if you've never heard of Sunrise Skater Kids, it is my absolute pleasure to introduce them to you. Jared Alonge, internet personality, whatever you'd call him, creator. I guess he is definitely a creator. He's an amazing songwriter who kind of runs the gamut. He has a couple of different, parody bands, whatever you want to call them, that kind of poke fun at different genres. So he has one that sounds like Architects, one that kind of sounds like Modern Baseball. But Sunrise Skater Kids is very like, you know, State Champs, Neck Deep, pop punk kind of one. Just dropped a brand new album called Friend World, and this track is called Destroy Pop Punk.

People, their new album We Are Unpeople is upon the world, and it has been getting rave reviews, and you can understand why listening to a track like that. That is Friends right there. Set Your Goals and Moran in before that as well. Short, Fast, Loud is where you find yourself. My name is Josh. It is, you know, it's about halfway through the show, so it's time for you and me to dive in to some new noise together, some new discoveries, some sharing just some bands I've come across lately that I think you'll really, really like. We're keeping things a little bit softer this time around. Well, mostly softer this time around. I've got some really, really cool kind of emo, screamy pop punk stuff from a band called DME coming up that I'm keen for you to listen to. But first, we're going to get into a band called Smush. Smush just kind of popped up. I think it was on YouTube, just a video on YouTube that I was like, oh, check it out. And it is sick. This track's called Milkweed Butterfly. This is Smush on Double J.

That's DME with Dodgeball, a true underdog story, and a little nod to Dodgeball in there. Did you grab it? It's not the whole thing. There's just one line in there that just makes me smile a lot. Kiss a Scientist in before that, and some Burner as well. Just a bunch of new discoveries I've found that I really, really love and wanted to share right here with you on Short, Fast, Loud. Speaking of bands that I love, Winner's Circle are back. They just dropped this absolute riffs for days on this new one, ironically called Better Days. I love Winner's Circle. I think they're such a sick band. I really, really want them to grow and take over because they're just awesome. This is Winner's Circle with Better Days. You're in Short, Fast, Loud. Double J with Josh.

employed to serve. One of my first discoveries on Short Fuss Lab, my very, very first year I came across their band, and they are still killing it on that new song, Absolute Onslaught. Body Prison and New World Man in as well. Just delivering the bangers tonight on Short, Fast, Loud, and I am having way too much fun. I've got a Carpenter Brute remix of a Zeal and Ardor song around the corner and some more of that Family Business LTD. But first, there's a there's a Instagram page that I follow called Emo Kids Anonymous, who just recently put together their top 200 emo albums. And they ran the gamut. Like, Series, I think, got 106. Shout out Series. The list is very, very good. There's a couple of disagreements I would have with certain parts of it, but you're always going to get that with top lists of album. They got roasted in the comments for a lot of things, but again, there's never ever going to be anywhere that you can please everybody with some sort of top list. But I think they did really, really well. Introduced me to a bunch of stuff I hadn't heard of, reminded me of a bunch of stuff I hadn't heard of. I probably listened to this band Braid once a long time ago and remember thinking, yeah, this is sick, and then just I didn't listen again. But this came in at number 6, Frame and Canvas, their album from 1998, and it is a really, really good album. So I wanted to introduce you to it. If you've never heard of Braid, it's my pleasure to say this is A Dozen Roses. You're on Double J.

0: Zeal and Ardor, Devil Is Fine, ex Carpenter Brute, touring Australia in January next year. Pretty sure those shows are either starting to sell out or about to sell out. I know the tickets were going very, very fast. So if you like yourself some Carpenter Brute, a little bit of heavy, but on the EDM as well, get into it. The Family Business LTD, before that, their self-titled album has been on high repeat since it dropped last week. And some Stabatha and the Knifey Wifeys, because they're amazing. What more do you want? You're on Sure Fuss Loud on Double J with Josh. It's almost time for us to say good morning, but we've got a little bit more that we can squeeze in before we get there. Getting some Cowboy Hunters right now. This band has just been blowing up all over my social media feed lately, and you can understand why, because this song's just, it's just great. It really, really is. The song's called Punched in the Head. This is Cowboy Hunters. You're on Double J.
1: So basically, I was thinking of this, oh fuck, I can't believe you've done this.

That's Gore, Lead Me to Slaughter. Their new album or EP or their new release, Then You Cannot Love Me, is upon the world. And it's a banger. I've been playing Gore since the start. I'm going to claim that one since the start. And they are growing. They're taking over. And it is sick. You're on Sure Fast Loud on Double J with Josh. It's time for me to say good morning. But as always, I just want to say that I appreciate you. Whether you're listening live, you're listening back on the app, I really, really appreciate that you and me, we take this time to enjoy some punk rock. If I can give another podcast suggestion for the week, Vic Mensa just started a podcast. Vic Mensa, amazing hip-hop artist, but an alternative artist as well. He's been in and out of the punk rock scene since forever, and he started a podcast recently, and he did an episode with Tony Hawk that I was listening to, and it was sick, because it talks a lot about Vic's like early days in punk rock before he got into hip-hop and how he's kind of found his way back this way as well. But it's just a really, really fun podcast. I could listen to both of those two talk for ages. But Tony Hawk talks about arguably his favorite act of all time, and it's Gang of Four. And then afterwards, I was like, I need to go and listen to Entertainment because I haven't in a long time. So I did, and it's a banger. Now you and me, we're going to listen to Entertainment. This is Gang of Four. This is Damaged Goods. You're on Sure Fast Loud. I'll catch you next week.

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2: How you doing? This is Hi, and my new album, Digitize, is this week's feature album on Double J. This track is called I Wanna Feel Like Someone, featuring James Messiah, one of the most important voices of our generation, in my opinion. I love James's work so, so much, and we've been lucky enough to collaborate on a couple of tracks now, and I think he's just so brilliant. So I was so pleased to have him on this track. It's definitely one of the more kind of techno-driven, kind of repetitive. It is, I guess, just like a totally like throbbing track that doesn't really do loads by design, but with that comes like a lot of like tension and release. And yeah, I've loved playing this out. It just had like so many amazing reactions over the summer. It's been supported by some of my favorite artists. And yeah, I hope you like it. It's a real like stomp your feet on the ground kind of tune. So I hope it helps you get through your day. This is I Wanna Feel Like Someone by Hi.

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Kaz Tran here, inviting you to hang out with me on Weekend Arvos on Double J. Whether you're digging around in the backyard, cooking up a storm in the kitchen, or heading back from a big day of sport, I've got the perfect soundtrack. 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

Jack Johnson, Ben Harper, and John Butler are joining forces for an Australian tour this November. These iconic names in modern roots music have locked in shows in Brisbane, Perth, Sydney, and Melbourne. And trust us, you'll want to be there. And Swedish pop visionary Robin is bringing her ninth album, Sex Essential, down under for her first Australian dates in 14 years. She'll take on arenas in Sydney and Melbourne for two extremely rare shows that you simply can't miss. 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

chose to aim lower. Shorty got a grudge, she mad cause I ain't know her. 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Attention, you pay closer, you need a makeover. 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I said, add an S.

0: We just shake heads. 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The Waxter. It's me.
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0: G'day, it's Dylan Lewis adding a little mischief to your arvos. Think tunes that get you moving. Cause baby, whether you're high or low. Guests you didn't see coming.
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0: 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Double J. Love you.

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2: 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Or maybe Monday, 3 weeks ago.
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0: 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We'll have another physical Friday and we'll dive into the Avalanche's new album, playing tracks from it with a very tasty vinyl copy on its day of release. 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Come and hang out on Lunch, Monday to Friday from midday on Double J.
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3: 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The new chapter. New chamber. Face off. Oh yeah, I'm supposed to come in by now, right? 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
1: WA producer Hi gives us her third album, Digitize. 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

Jack Johnson, Ben Harper, and John Butler are joining forces for an Australian tour this November. 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And trust us, you'll want to be there. And Swedish pop visionary Robin is bringing her 9th album, Sex Essential, down under for her first Australian dates in 14 years. She'll take on arenas in Sydney and Melbourne for two extremely rare shows that you simply can't miss. 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

listening to Johnny Depp reading Life by Keith Richards on the RV stereo. Next thing I saw, there were sparks flying everywhere like a Disney light show.

Karen Link here, serving up a mouth-watering menu for your lunch. I'm digging in the crates for essential song picks. Deep cuts. And hand-picked classics. The good stuff you forgot you loved. And the new stuff you're about to. 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
1: How you doing? This is Hi, and my new album, Digitize, is this week's feature album on Double J. You're about to listen to my new track, Digitize, featuring Pat Alvarez. This track is the title track from my new album and something that Pat and I worked so hard on. We've worked together so much in the studio over the years, and so it was nice to have a sort of on-paper collaboration. Digitize really was the kind of, yeah, it was one of the first ones that I worked on for this album. And I think because Pat and I have, we've been sort of creative comrades for so long, we just sat in the studio and just had so much fun playing around with like sound design and glitching beats. And so there's just so many different sounds in it, which, and so many different twists and turns from this song. So yeah, I love it so much. We've had such a pleasure making it, and it's done absolute bits on the dance floor.

0: Do you think they're proud of you?
1: I don't think they're proud of me. And I don't seek that validation from them. But I'm happy that they taught me a very important lesson. Which is no one owes you anything.

Some people need to wind the window down, let oxygen in and oxidize. We're all a little rusty, not all are perfect. Me and myself, I'm not fond of crust, but it's still there on the shit show sandwich. Combust, release, cash in receipts. I'm not lessening blessings. Stay the fuck away from it, is all we should be telling them, sis. But we don't need it. Nah, nah, nah. We don't need it.

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Yeah, yeah, yeah. 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Uh-huh. 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Who say mobsters don't prosper? 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

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Waterboarded to a turn into reporter. 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

0: G'day, it's Dylan Lewis adding a little mischief to your arvos. 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

notion. I now understand why your ex try to cause commotion. Caribbean queen conceived in my little belly ocean. Like to hear your voice when you get to speaking. Hypnotic when we sex, how your water force it be leaking. Maybe my description might be reaching while I'm climbing out. I ain't done with you yet. Now what

Karen here with some unmissable lunch shows this week on Double J. I've got some awesome guests dropping by, including Mark Arm from garage grunge legends Mudhoney. We'll have another Physical Friday and we'll dive into the Avalanche's new album, playing tracks from it with a very tasty vinyl copy on its day of release. Plus, lots of ticket giveaways planned for Robin, Queens of the Stone Age, James Blake, and heaps more.

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1: How you doing? This is Hi, and my new album, Digitize, is this week's feature album on Double J. This next song is Talking Walls by myself and Skybreak, one of my favourite new producers coming through. He's from Jersey, in just outside of New York. He is so talented. He's kind of quite like bass style.

0: It's really wonderful, and I think there's definitely something about having your lyrics sung by the next generation that gives it a sense of hope and a whole kind of different meaning.
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1: Plastic cups, neon signs. 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
1: 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And the damned. For their third album, the New Jersey band transformed emo, punk, and hard rock into something cinematic, grand, and totally unforgettable with the Black Parade. Join me, Kaz Tran, for this week's classic album, The Black Parade by My Chemical Romance. 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